Eric Clapton, I Can't Stand It. It is top hour. Take a look at the weather. In McGrath right now, 62 degrees. Tonight, mostly clear. Lows around 41. In Anvik, 62 right now. Tonight, mostly clear. Lows around 46. In Sleetmead, 65 degrees. Tonight, clear skies. Lows around 43. And in Fairbanks, 61 right now. Tonight, decreasing clouds. Lows around 42. So again, McGrath, 62 degrees. Tonight, mostly clear. Lows around 41. All right, that is it for the weather. Coming up next, got some Dire Straits Skateway.

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Faces, stay with me. We are going to check the weather here because it is 4:30. In McGrath right now, 62 degrees tonight, mostly clear skies, lows around 41. Tomorrow, sunny skies, highs around 69. And tomorrow night, mostly clear again, lows around 45. In Anvik, 62 degrees right now. Tonight, mostly clear, lows around 46. Tomorrow, sunny skies, highs around 69. And tomorrow night, partly cloudy, lows around 49. In Sleemute, 65 degrees. Tonight, clear skies, lows around 43. Tomorrow, sunny skies, highs around 70. And tomorrow night, mostly clear, lows around 44. I would take some 70 right now. In Fairbanks, 61 degrees tonight, decreasing clouds, lows around 42. Tomorrow, sunny skies, highs around 69. And tomorrow night, mostly clear, lows around 44. So again, McGrath, 62 degrees tonight, mostly clear, lows around 41. Sunset, 11:48 p.m. Sunrise, 5:29 a.m. All right, that is it for the weather. Again, wasn't that just a great back to bluegrass weekend? The food vendors, too, were delicious. Always delicious is the chicken teriyaki. That's good. Empanadas, delicious. Crunchwraps, I mean, there were all sorts of things. And my niece got a wild hair there at the end on Sunday and decided she wanted to go sell some pizza. Like, all right, go for it. She even charged us at the house where we were cooking it. She charged us. She is a shrewd business girl. Anyway, coming up next, got some Neil Young.

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All right. Pete Townsend, Misunderstood. It is 4:45. We got some time for some messages here. MNVC is still hiring for a grant writer position, as well as several other positions still. You can stop by or call Kim for more information. Essential Air Services, the city, and MNVC have printed out copies of the airline's proposals. I know AT was out here this weekend at Bluegrass answering any questions that people had about the Essential Air Service contracts. On August 3rd, ACE will be here August 3rd at 11:30 for an EAS presentation and a Q&A as well. AT will be here formally on July 30th for theirs. TCC is hiring for a Head Start lead teacher and an assistant teacher here in McGrath. Go to TananaChiefs.org or you can call them for more information. And with hunting season approaching, AT still has added extra capacity to accommodate the increased travel. If your friends or family are planning a hunting trip, they can schedule online or by calling the office at 907-275-5422, option number 2. All right, that is it for messages. Up next, I got a request for some Santana Smooth, which is how this weekend went. There we go.

AC/DC, If You Want Blood. All right, everyone, this is Clinton. I'm getting out of here for this Monday. Again, thank you to everyone that made Back to Bluegrass possible this weekend. It was a great weekend of music and food and community, and the weather finally cooperated for us. So 1 year until the next Back to Bluegrass, so everyone start getting their ideas ready. All right, I'm going to leave you guys with some Lynyrd Skynyrd, but Paul will be back in the morning. I'll be back at 3, and come at 5 will be Alaska News Nightly. Here is your Lynyrd Skynyrd Ballad of Curtis Lowe, and I'll see you tomorrow. Bye.

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4: Huge majorities of Americans say corruption is a problem in politics and that it's gotten worse in recent years. Voters say one of the main drivers of corruption is President Trump.
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1: Welcome to Native America Calling. I'm Sean Spruce. Strongman competitor Colton Sloan is Western Canada's strongest man for a second year in a row. At 6'3" and 300 pounds, Sloan, who is from the Whitefish Lake First Nation, is also Canada's first Indigenous man to earn a pro card as a strongman. His professional career skyrocketed since his national amateur performance in 2021. He joins the ranks of a handful of Indigenous professional strongmen who reached top honors at competitions. We'll speak with some of them right after the news.

0: is National Native News. I'm Jill Freitas. California is moving forward with what could become the second largest tribal land return in state history. The California State Water Resources Control Board has approved $25 million in financing to help the Quartz Valley Indian Reservation acquire nearly 40,000 acres of the Scott River headwaters in Northern California's Klamath River Basin. The acquisition would return ancestral lands that include salmon-bearing streams, cultural sites, forests, and critical drinking water resources to tribal stewardship. Quartz Valley Indian Reservation Chairman Leonard Lincoln says the project marks a truly historic moment for the tribe. He says for a tribe that was once terminated and subsequently confined to just 2,000 acres, reclaiming nearly 40,000 acres of our ancestral territory is a monumental victory that secures our sovereignty and our people's future. The acquisition is being supported by Trust for Public Land and the current landowner, EFM Investments and Advisory. Trust for Public Land says returning the land to tribal stewardship will help protect clean water, restore salmon habitat, improve forest health, and strengthen climate resilience throughout the Klamath River Basin while expanding opportunities for cultural access, ecological restoration, and conservation jobs. The Trump administration is considering a complete or partial reversal of a 20-year federal mineral ban on new oil and gas leasing that protects New Mexico's Greater Chaco region, and time for public comment is running out. Ross Brown explains.
1: The Trump administration is considering a complete or partial reversal of a 20-year federal mineral ban on new oil and gas leasing that protects New Mexico's Greater Chaco region, and time for public comment is running out. The Department of the Interior says revoking protections on a landscape that holds cultural importance for indigenous people could boost oil production by more than 2 million barrels over the next 20 years. The New Mexico Wildlife Federation's Jesse Dubell says despite the importance of oil and gas to New Mexicans' livelihood and the state's economy, some things are priceless.
2: It's really important to understand that there are some places where it is absolutely inappropriate to risk destruction of sacred sites for the idea that there might be some amount of oil and gas underneath that mineral estate.
1: The administration is looking at three options. Keep a current 10-mile buffer in place, cut it to 5 miles, or revoke it entirely, which could destroy artifacts and architecture. It argues maximizing fossil fuel production through increased drilling could lower utility and fuel costs and bolster national security. The public has until this Wednesday to comment online through the Bureau of Land Management's NEPA webpage. The Federation's Andrew Black, a public lands field director in New Mexico, says there's a good reason Chaco is designated a UNESCO World Heritage Site, one of only 24 such sites in the U.S.
3: 19th to 13th century complex Pueblo cultural settlements with multi-story houses, sacred sites. The architecture is truly unbelievable. Just from that perspective alone, it is remarkable.
1: Last week, the New Mexico congressional delegation called on Interior Secretary Doug Burgum to extend the public comment period to 90 days, conduct tribal consultation, and allow extensive public engagement before making a decision. Black says it's the least that should be done.
3: After various archaeological surveys and studies, that area was determined to have the greatest amount of cultural resources within it. More study and more examination and more analysis needed to be done within that buffer zone.
1: The buffer zone is home to bobcats, pronghorn, elk and deer, coyotes, bald eagles, small mammals, and various reptiles. New Mexico Senator Martin Heinrich calls on the Interior Department to reconsider its oil and gas proposal and honor the public land order approved by the Biden administration in 2023. This is Roz Brown.
0: And I'm Jill Freitas.
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7: 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I'm Sean Spruce. At 45, Chickasaw citizen Jerry Pritchett continues to train as a professional strongman. Since 2011, Pritchett has established himself as one of the sport's top competitors, winning the All-American Strongman, claiming the Arnold Strongman Classic title, and reaching the finals of the World's Strongest Man competition. He has deadlifted more than 1,000 pounds and bench-pressed over 600 pounds. He's recently shifted to coaching his teenage son, Bubba, who is already making a name for himself in the sport. In Canada, the strongman career for Whitefish Lake First Nation member Colton Sloan continues to rise. He recently earned the title of Western Canada's Strongest Man for a second consecutive year. In competitions, Sloan has lifted stones weighing well over 400 pounds and pushing semi-trucks weighing 15,000 pounds and more. We'll speak with Pritchett and Sloan and also hear from retired Lumbee strongman Harold Iron Bear Collins, who's broken 6 Guinness World Records. Listeners, you can join today's conversation with a comment or a question. Call us at 1-800-996-2848. Let us know what your thoughts. Perhaps you are a fan of strongman competitions. You can join the conversation. Again, that number is 1-800-996-2848. Joining us now on the phone from Victoriaville, Quebec in Canada is Colton Sloan. He is a professional strongman and citizen of Whitefish Lake First Nation. Colton, hello and welcome to Native America Calling.
8: Hey, thanks for having me.
7: Joining us on Zoom while traveling through Columbus, Ohio is Jerry Pritchett. He is a professional strongman and a citizen of the Chickasaw Nation. Hello, Jerry, and welcome to Native America Calling.
9: All right, thanks. Thanks for having me. Looking forward to it.
7: Absolutely. And also joining us on Zoom today from Pembroke, North Carolina, is Harold Iron Bear Collins. He is a retired professional strongman and a power lifter. He is a citizen of the Lumbee tribe. Iron Bear, hello, and welcome to Native America Calling to you, too.
10: I'm doing very fine, and I hope y'all guys are doing fine, too.
7: I'm doing fine as well. Thank you for asking, Iron Bear. Now, Colton, I want to begin with you. You just competed in a top strongman competition in Quebec. North America's Strongest Man is the title. Some of North America's strongest athletes were represented there. Tell us more about your experience and the events you competed in.
8: Yeah, so North America's Strongest Man is probably one of the heaviest shows in the world. And we did some really cool events this year. We got to pull a tractor, like a literal farm tractor, which was probably the hardest truck pull I've ever done. We loaded stones to 56 inches, which is really high. I lifted some electric vehicles. It's always a good time in Victoriaville.
7: Well, those EVs aren't, I know those batteries are heavy, so I imagine that's a challenge. Now, you refer to it as a heavy show. What do you mean by that, a heavy show? Is it just the objects are heavy? Is that what you're referring to?
8: Yeah. Well, the weights that JF Karani, he's the legendary Canadian strongman, the weights he selected are always heavy because he wants to see who is the strongest man in the continent. So, like, the deadlift was 800 pounds, and that was for repetitions. So I think the winning reps was around 12 reps. So okay. We like to make it heavy because we really want to see who is the strongest.
7: Yeah, for sure. Colton, what goes into preparing for an event like this? I mean, stones, pulling tractors, EVs. I don't know. What's training like?
8: Yeah, well, I'd say I train 7 days a week, but 5 of them is specifically strongman training, like weightlifting, deadlifting, flipping tires, pulling trucks. But the other 2 is more mobility, like stretching and cardio. Because as a strongman, it's not just about being able to pull trucks. You also have to have the gas tank in your lungs to pull the truck to set distance.
7: Colton, you've been very candid about how being in strongman competitions, it's gotten you through difficult periods of your life, mental health struggles. Tell me more about how it has shaped you as a person since you first started this.
8: Yeah, well, I started strongman in 2018. And within that same year, my wife at the time, she's since passed, she got diagnosed with cancer the same year we started strongman. And it really did help me get through that because she fought for 4 hard years. And she watched me turn pro, and that means a lot to me because she was also an Indigenous woman. So it really helped me get through that. And, it helped a lot with the mental health side of things because it's just the community is great. And just, you know, working and proving to be one of the best in the world really helps you guide you through some stuff that you wouldn't think it would.
7: Colton, 5 years ago, you were the first Indigenous man to earn a pro card in Canada. Tell me what kind of work went into earning that professional card, and why do you think there's not more Indigenous people in this sport?
8: That took a lot of work to get there. Took a lot of work to get to that level. And then the way I looked at it was like, okay, now I'm a professional. I'm the newest professional, so that means I went from one of the strongest amateurs to one of the weakest professionals. The way I looked at it. And then, what was the next question?
7: Why don't we see more Indigenous representation in strongman competitions?
8: Yeah, well, I ask myself that every day because I look at the Indigenous people around me, like my family members, my friends, and I'm like, man, we're all like very large people and very strong. But I think it's just a matter of the exposure to the sport. So that's what I'm trying to do in Canada is expose Indigenous people to the sport and show them like, hey, like we can do this. We are strong and we are here.
7: Colton, lifting weights, what's different about this? These types of objects, these types of very specific lifts, as opposed to just lifting with barbells and dumbbells and things like it seems like a very different type of discipline.
8: Yeah, I look at it as it's a true test of like strength because it's not just a fixed barbell. It's odd objects and like for instance, like a truck pull. It's you're pulling a truck for a certain amount of distance and it's heavy and it's hard and you can't breathe and your legs are burning and everything hurts, but you got to keep going. So it's a real test of overall human strength.
7: Colton, what's it like doing this as a living? The traveling, the different, how often do you compete? And what all goes into building name recognition?
8: Yeah, well, I compete this year. I've been competing pretty much every 2 or 3 weeks, which is, it's just a stage in my career that I'm at. And the traveling, I love traveling. I love seeing the world, you know, like coming from the background I come from, I wouldn't have thought that I'd be traveling, seeing the world the way that I am, just through lifting weights. So I'm very grateful and very thankful for it.
7: What about the rest? Seems like that's a really, really rigorous schedule to be competing almost twice a month like that. How are you able to rest and recover in between?
8: Yeah, well, I'm remarried. I'm married again, and I'd have to give a lot of that credit to my wife now. She does a lot for me. This wouldn't be possible without her support. And that's for sure.
7: Colton, one of your favorite lifts is the yoke. Break that down for us, for any listeners that might not be familiar with the yoke. How does it work? And tell me more about the training that goes into it.
8: Yeah, yoke is just a giant crossbar that we load a bunch of weights onto it. Upwards of 1,000 pounds plus. And it's extremely heavy and it squishes your spine, but you have to have the grit and strength to walk or run with it. And the training going to that is like heavy squats, like belt squat marches, just a lot of heavy leg movements. Cause you look at a strongman and you think it's all upper body, but if that's not the case, we squat and we carry yokes that are insanely heavy.
7: Colton, just hearing you describe that, I can feel the pain already squishing your spine. It just hurts me just saying. Injuries, how do you prevent them? What goes into that? Because I imagine, I mean, that much weight any given time, or something could just break.
8: Yeah, injuries are a big part of strongman. And like I was saying, I train 7 days a week. 2 of those days are cardio and stretching, and I think that's where a lot of guys come short is the stretching and the mobility work to prevent those injuries. It's probably the worst of the training is the stretching because stretching hurts. It's not fun, but it definitely prevents the injuries as much as possible. But strongman being as heavy as it is and the crazy sport that it is, it's going to happen. It's part of the game. You just got to be able to come back from it.
7: Colton, what about your diet? I understand you consume over 7,000 calories a day.
8: Yeah, that's kind of my minimum is 7,000 calories. I have a nutrition coach, so he kind of just tells me what to eat, when to eat it, and I just follow what he says. And it's a lot of meat, a lot of rice. One of my favorite carbohydrates is sweet potato, so I eat a lot of that. Whole eggs, you know, the basic stuff, the Rocky type stuff, eggs and meat.
7: How many meals do you eat a day?
8: 7 or 8.
7: So you're eating like every hour.
8: There's some small meals in there. Like some people consider it a meal. I consider it a snack.
7: What's the snack for you?
8: Like some yogurt, like Greek yogurt with some granola and a protein shake, maybe a banana with it. Like gotcha. A half a tub, I would say.
7: Okay, we're going to take a short break. We're going to come back and continue our conversation today with Colton Sloan, along with our other strongman guests. The phone lines are open. Let's get some calls going. I know some listeners here are very much enjoying this conversation we're having with Colton, learning about the sport of strongman, what goes into competing in a sport like this, and just the intensity, lifting heavy stones, pulling tractors and other types of vehicles, heavy equipment. Lots to talk about here. Short break and we'll be right back.

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0: 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I'm Sean Spruce, and we are speaking with Indigenous strongman competitors from different parts of the U.S. and Canada about the training and skill of their sport. 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Our next guest joins us now from Columbus, Ohio, Jerry Pritchett. He is a professional strongman and a citizen of the Chickasaw Nation. And Jerry, you have held multiple national and world strongman records. Tell us what's behind your success.
1: A lot of hard work, a lot of hours and hours of training, and a lot of dedication, especially for the, you know, the bulk of all of my career. You know, I strongman was second job. I worked in a fabrication shop for 9 hours a day. Then I would, you know, train the second half of the day. So it was brutal to keep up with both. But it's what I always tell people: it's if you want something, if you make it happen, no matter what.
0: Jerry, you're famous for the deadlift. Describe that event for us, and also, what have been some of your most memorable competitions?
1: So a typical standard deadlift is from nine inches off the floor. And some of my best deadlifts, I pulled 1,031 here in Columbus at the Arnold Classic back in 17 on the Rogue Elephant Bar. It was, which was a world record at the time, 1,031. I pulled 1,025 on a regular deadlift bar at the Deadlift Championships in England in 16. I pulled 1160 on a Hummer tire deadlift, which is from 13 inches with a bunch of Hummer tire wheels and tires on it at the first Shaw Classic in 20. I was fourth world's strongest man in 20, just a few weeks before I was 40 years old. I've won America's Strongest Man back in 17. I had the Guinness World Record on an 1,100 pound frame carry up a ramp that I did in Rome back in 18. Quite a bit. It's pretty cool. My strength is taking me all over the world. I've literally been all over the world with, you know, competing, which is something I, you know, never would have done without, you know, my strength. So it's been pretty cool. And now, passing it on to my son. He has a passion for it, maybe even greater than mine. I mean, he's been in the gym since he's 5 years old. Started powerlifting when he was 8 or 9. Started doing strongman when he was 12 or 13, and he's 15 years old now, and without a doubt, the strongest teenager in the world. He deadlifts over 600 pounds. He's pulled 625. He did a 315 axle press the other day. He's my height, 350 pounds. He's bigger than I am now.
0: That's amazing. What about the bench press?
1: My best bench in a powerlifting meet with a single-ply bench shirt, I did 617. My best without a bench shirt is 550.
0: And tell us about the bench shirt.
1: My best. A bench shirt is a really tight material that has a little bit of spring to it. So the years ago, the bench shirt was designed just to help protect your shoulders and pecs from tearing. Pecs and shoulders. The bench shirt has evolved over the years where, you know, there's lifters now getting several hundred pounds or more out of shirts. They've gotten a little bit out of hand. That's why I say it was in a single ply. It wasn't anything crazy, like not like some of these canvas bench shirts that they have now. But it's just kind of how the sport of powerlifting has evolved now with equipment. It's kind of got more about the equipment than the strength. There's still raw powerlifting that are putting up some amazing numbers, a lot of good lifters, but some of the equipped is, and there's some big numbers, but it gets a little carried away with equipment.
0: Okay. Jerry, I'm looking at a picture of you on many pictures of you online. One of them, you're lifting those huge tires you described. Those tires are bigger than you. I mean, they're like 7 feet in diameter. Those things are giant. Now, you started out as a power lifter. and then you transitioned into strongman. Why did you make that change?
1: Yeah, so I started powerlifting. I mean, really not even in by intent. I went into a powerlifting gym to get bigger and stronger for football when I was 15, and the guy that owned it, Michael Wynetti, was a seasoned world champion powerlifter, and he was putting on a teenage nationals that weekend. I walked in there on a Monday, and he's like, you want to do the competition this weekend? And I knew very little. There was a buddy of my dad's that was working on our race car that he had been training there and started doing some powerlifting. So we were kind of hearing about it, but I really didn't know much about it. And I'm like, yeah, sure, what I got to do. So I got a brief rundown, this how you bench, this how you squat, this how you deadlift. And I trained every day that week. That Friday, I walked in to train, and Mike told me, what are you doing here? I'm like, I'm here to train. He goes, you got to meet tomorrow. Go home. So I did the meet, and it was, and I said, my intention was just to get bigger and stronger for football. And I did that first powerlifting meet, and I was instantly hooked because it was, you know, football. I like playing football, but you can have your best game of your life, and if the quarterback has a bad game, you guys lose or whatever. You know, we're powerlifting and strongman, it's all on you. If you have a bad day, it's all on you. You got to look yourself in the mirror that you had the bad day. And I like that. I like it's just me. And so I instantly fell in love with powerlifting, did powerlifting for years. I went to Junior Olympics three times, won gold medal Junior Olympics as a teenager. And then through my 20s, because I grew up around a racing background, I started driving sprint cars, racing sprint cars. So powerlifting had taken a little bit of a backseat, even though I was still doing it, but not as much. And then I'd always loved strongman. I always watched it. Especially, years ago through the 90s when you could watch it on ESPN all the time, watched Iron Bear compete and Magnus and all those guys, and always loved it. Just never had the opportunity. There wasn't, didn't know how to get into it. And there was a local comp in Phoenix where I'm from. And one of the guys had saw it advertised somewhere. And I'm like, yeah, let's go do it. And we had started training some strongman movements for our powerlifting, we were noticing a carryover, the dynamic movements we did in strongman movements like farmer's carry and yoke and things like that. We could see a carryover to the platform in our static strength. So we'd already been doing some events. So I did that strongman in Phoenix. And then again, it was like instantly hooked. And it kind of reignited that love for lifting again, because I kind of had gotten bored with powerlifting a little bit. Like I said, I was racing sprint cars, and that actually my first strongman competition, I raced my sprint car that night. And I remember halfway through the main event, my back was killing me. I was praying for that race to be over with, because sitting in that seat after doing a strongman competition was not a smart move. And then, so it wasn't shortly after that, I parked the sprint car and just started focused on strongman. And after a few amateur strongman competitions, I was like, I really think I can do this if I really put all my focus into it. And that was in 2008. I did my first pro show in 2011. And then I went to the World's Strongest Man the first time in 2012. And then the Arnold Classic in 13, and competed every year from that up until the last few years. I had a hip replacement a couple years ago. It's kind of taken me out here for a while. And so I'm just enjoying training again and training my son and having fun with lifting.
0: Jerry, where all have you traveled for competitions? I'm thinking Europe, other parts of the world.
1: Yeah, all through Europe. My first Giants Live, which is a World's Strongest Man qualifier, was in Poland. And then we did World's Strongest Man in Sanya, China, Malaysia. And with the Arnold Classic, when there was a circuit for the Arnold Classic, we went everywhere. We'd have a show in... You would do the Arnold Classic in Columbus, 1st of March, and then 2 weeks later, you'd be in Australia. Then a few weeks later after that, into April, you would be in Brazil, in either Rio or Sao Paulo. And then you'd have Spain towards the end of the summer. And then they started adding Santa Monica Pier. Then they'd have North America's up in Canada that Colton was just talking about. That used to be a part of the Arnold Circuit years ago. I've been to Rome, where I did the frame carry for Guinness. They filmed that in Rome at the studio there for Guinness.
0: And, well, let's talk about the Guinness World Records.
1: We did, in Dubai in end of 19. There was a big competition in Dubai. Yeah, I've been a lot of places, been all over the world.
0: Guinness World Records. You carried 1,110 pounds up an incline. Tell us more about that record.
1: Yeah, so it was something similar that has been done at the Arnold Classic since the start of the Arnold Classic, back in the early 2000. And just Guinness wanted to make it their own, so they built somewhat of a replica ramp, which just probably a little more incline than what they have here in Columbus. And they invited three of us, you know, three of the what they thought are the best for, you know, frame, you know, guys who do frame carry at the time. And I was the only one to complete it and get the fastest time.
0: And Jerry, you shared earlier.
1: It's a brutal, take 1,100 pounds up a ramp. That's a brutal feat.
0: Yeah. I mean, I'm looking at all these pictures online, different events, different competitions. It's just on another level. Yeah. Absolutely amazing.
1: Yeah, we Jerry, did the Arnold in 17. We did, he was talking, Colton was talking about yoke earlier. We did a bale tote, which was big cotton bales on the yoke. And we went up, it was two rounds. The second round was 1,565 pounds, was the second round. That's still the heaviest frame carry done in competition. Only four of us completed it.
0: Jerry, you had talked earlier about the metal fabrication work that you do. And tell us more about that. You design gym equipment.
1: I grew up in a fab shop. My dad had a fab shop in Phoenix. And I grew up in a fab shop. I went to work for a public utility for about 16, 17 years. They ran a fab shop for the transportation department there. So the bulk of my career, I worked there. And then since then, when I had the hip issue with my hip and that, and I left there to get my hips fixed. And then now I have my own fab shop in Phoenix. And then I do a lot of work with Rogue Fitness now. Actually, that's why I'm in Columbus now, building some equipment for the Rogue Invitational in Scotland in October. I built some equipment last year for the Invitational. And then there's a couple pieces that I've designed that Rogue, like the Pritchett pad. It's a pad for doing chest supported rows and any chest supported work off a rack. And I make the Pritchett tank, which is for mobility and body temping. And I've made my own equipment for years, years ago, because years ago, you didn't just go to Rogue or somewhere and buy, you know, a log press or a yoke, you know, so you usually had to find somebody to make it, which it was always a benefit that I could make all my own stuff.
0: Jerry, do you come across other indigenous strongmen in your travels and competitions?
1: Not very many. I did an event back in May up around Four Corners, there was indigenous. He's powerlifter strongman. He put on a competition with just more powerlifting type movements with bench press and deadlift, but he's really trying to generate some interest up there. There's really not many. There was a guy a few years ago that I believe was from New Mexico. He had turned pro. He seemed like he was kind of coming up, and then I'm not sure what happened. He just haven't really heard anything from him, which that happens to a lot of guys. They start into it, and they start going, because, you know, strongman, it takes a lot. It takes a lot of your time and a lot of you, you know, so it's brutal. It's not only the time that it takes, but what it takes out of you physically and mentally. And you got to have a really great, you know, training partners and family around you to help support that, you know, and it's some guys just don't, you have to embrace the grind of it. Like when I work in a fab shop, I work 9 hours in a fab shop. I had to drive an hour each way to work and still, you know, train for 3 hours a night in the gym and get, you know, eating in and all that. You know, so bulk of my career, I slept 4 or 5 hours a night, you know, but it's the way it had to be done. Because if I wanted to do it, this is the way it had to be done. You know, I had two little kids, and it's just the way it had to be done. And sometimes not everyone, you know, can embrace that grind year in and year out. You know, it takes a lot out of you. And so I'm not sure why there's not more in the sport, because, as a size and strength of people, I mean, it could really favor, it's a very tough sport. So it just takes a very few percent that can do this, day in, day out, year after year, and be consistent and keep pushing.
0: And Jerry, your 15-year-old son, who's making huge success as a strongman, what
1: Yeah.
0: advice do you give him?
1: The biggest thing with him right now is just being consistent, be patient. It doesn't happen overnight. It's not it's and it's always been like this with him. For the longest time when he was little, doing it when he was younger was to do the movements proper, to learn the proper techniques. Because a lot of lifters, when they start doing lifts the wrong way, it's hard to correct later. And so that was the biggest thing. Don't worry about the weight right now. Just worry about the techniques. And he's been in the gym so long, as it's odd to say that a 15-year-old has more experience than some of our pros that we have right now. But he's been around it so long in the gym, and he's had a really great crew of guys, because there's been, several other pro strongmen that train with me and that, mentor him, so he's been involved in that for so long that, he has that, like I said, he did an open men competition last week in Vegas, which is open men. It's heavyweight men, any age, and all the guys were in their mid late 20s probably. And he won it. He was third in deadlift and he won the other four events. But like I said, he had more experience than those guys because they probably have been doing it, 2 or 3 years. And I said he's been in the gym way longer than that. And so, but it's just, just being consistent. Don't get greedy. Listen to your body, because some injuries your body will tell you when it's coming, that hey, you need to cool it, you need to pull off the throttle. I mean, unfortunately, some just happen, but some you can be smart, and then you have to have that. And then once you start really in the grind and pushing, and you're training for a show, you have to have those serious conversations with yourself that, okay, am I on the verge of getting hurt that I really need to back off the throttle?
0: All
1: Or,
0: right.
1: am
0: Well,
1: I
0: Jerry,
1: just kind of just
0: we're going to have
1: being
0: to take a short
1: tired?
0: break and we'll come back and continue this conversation. Stay with us, listeners.
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0: 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Our next guest joins us now from Pembroke, North Carolina, Harold Iron Bear Collins, a professional strongman and powerlifter. And Iron Bear, you have had a legendary career as a strongman, and we just heard Jerry Pritchett mention you on ESPN, and I remember watching you on ESPN back in the 90s. It was pretty cool seeing you compete back in those days. Now, you have set 6 Guinness World Records. What's been the most memorable highlight of your career?
1: Sitting here thinking, it just goes way back. I was born in 1957, and back in those days, mostly, you only had a few highways, and you lived on dirt roads and stuff. So I came up, I had people in my family that was always pushing to be strong. And that was my thing, to be strong. And so I started training when I was 13 years old. And listen, you got ups and downs anytime you're training. My father was a contractor, so I had to work building houses and framing houses and stuff. And so we left there, and finally, you know, there wasn't no Native Americans doing anything. Wasn't even getting into football, basketball. And my thing is, we didn't have no gyms and stuff. And so what I done, I decided I was going to put together the first gym. So I opened up my first gym in 1982. And I left from there and got bigger and bigger in the gym wise. And I was in the powerlifting in 82. And I went to the Nationals 3 times. The third time I won. But it was tough. And so during those days, it was tough on the Native American. I'm just going to listen. I don't know if you kept up with Jim Thorpe. I was sort of living the same life Jim Thorpe was. I remember I won 3 United States National Champions, and I just so happened to be in this tent changing my clothes at the Nationals, and I heard these 2 judges on the other side say, it's time for him to go home. And I said, oh my God, it's time for that Indian to go home. And so I went and talked to my sponsor and told him, I said, I'm going to have problems. And he said, well, watch these guys. And they got me on the squat, said my elbow touched the side of my pants, my powerlifting suit. That wasn't true. And started from there and went to bench. Normally, I'm benching around 700. And on that day, something just told me I better not go that high. So I went to 602, I think it was, and I strained my left shoulder coming up, and you red-lighted me. And I got up, and I said, there's too much weight on the left side. And 2 judges got arguing with me, and I was ready to keep bucks in. And the lady jumps up and said, it's 15 pounds too much on the left-hand side. Uh-huh. And then that's when they started knowing they was cheating. And that was my last year. I barely won the Nationals that year. I think I won by 5 pounds. And
0: Iron Bear, so, the type of practices that you're describing here, these judges treating you unfairly.
1: Yeah.
0: Does that still occur in the sport, or has it changed since you started?
1: Well, it depends. I remember, you know, I sort of, you know, USPF was the biggest, in the United States and overseas. And when I quit the USPF, they kept trying to call them to get me back into it. It went down like the Titanic. I meant left. And I got invited to the World Strong. It took them 6 months to find me. And they had saw me in England. I was competing, and they saw me in England in the Worlds. And so I went over to Scotland and stayed there 6 weeks, and I qualified. There was a lot of athletes there. And I was number five qualifier. And they had us in a field now, and we were pulling a transfer truck in mud. I pulled that truck, I say, about 10 feet. And the rest of them didn't even move it. And the wheels are just bogging down in the mud. So, yeah, but, you know, overseas is not so bad, you know. You know, they're trying to keep the Europeans from winning at that time. And but over here, I remember they wanted ESPN wanted me at the Vegas in 97. And I had hurt my back up in Holland. And I came home, and I got a phone call. And they said, you're not going to be invited to the United States Strongest Man. And I said, okay. I said, well, I'm hurt my back. And I don't need to go anyway. And I said, can you tell me why I'm not being invited? He said, well, they said you wasn't good enough. I said, okay, that's fair enough. And so I hung up the phone. And about an hour later, my phone rang, and ESPN said, Chief, you ready? I said, ready for what? And I said, ready for the strongman. I said, no. I said, I just got a phone call saying that I wasn't good enough to be there. And he said, who called you? I said, Hal Connolly. And he said, do not leave that phone. So they called Hal Connolly and asked him, do you want to keep that job? He said, he better get his butt back on the phone, and he better call me and get me there. And he didn't care how he got me there.
0: Okay.
1: So he called me, and I went. Yeah, there's cheating still going on now.
0: I remember this is, it just sounds like an intense sport, just a lot on the line here. Let's go back to the 1990s, because like we were talking about with ESPN.
1: That was 97, yeah.
0: Yeah, and the sport was huge. You know, you see a lot of competitions on television. Walk us through that time, just the evolution of the sport, and how healthy do you think the sport is now? Is it as popular as it once was? Why or why not?
1: Well, no, I don't. I think it's sort of dropping a little bit. Back around 93 is my first competition. They went heavy on everything. It was like heavy. And they started lighting it up as the years went by. I say around 96, where you do repetitions. Well, the repetitions would kill you too. No, there's no difference in lifting something heavy and doing a bunch of repetitions. So overseas wasn't so bad, but when you got here in the United States, it was a little different. A lot of prejudice, you know what I mean? But I actually, when I got there, they said, who's this old man? I was 42 years old at the United States Strongest Man. But looking at me, you would never know I was the oldest, you know what I mean? Because I don't age fast. And when the competition was over with, they cheated me three times, treated me on the bus pool, on the sumo wrestling. I won an event in the sumo wrestling. I finished fourth. Said, I want to tell you something. If you guys watched the Strongman and watched it in 97, they said I was a fast winner, so they put me in fourth place. And when I come to find out it was Mark Phillippe, they had a bet going on in Vegas, and Mark Phillippe is going to win the United States Strongest Man. So there's no way in the world I could ever won. That was the fact. And so you had some judges, and Hal Connolly was never involved in that. It was the judges and Milo Magazine. I don't know if y'all guys ever heard of Milo Magazine, but he was involved in it. They had bid a bunch of money that Mark Phillippe would win the United States Strongest Man. But anyway, I didn't care. I didn't carry much of a grudge. I just let it go. And me and him went on to the World's Strongest Man. We done 12 events. We was pretty well gone. And we had to compete in the overall. And it was a brother, believe it or not. But we still done pretty good.
0: Iron Bear, I remember one time when I was watching you on ESPN back in the 90s, one of the competitions, you and the other strongman, you had to hang on a bar over a swimming pool. And you just had to hang on to that bar as long as you could. And one by one, people would just, you know, their grip would eventually give out and they'd fall into the water. And you were just hanging in there, hanging on to that bar. It was awesome to watch. What about some other events? I know you've pulled semi-trucks, the Atlas Stones, and I see a picture of you online right now just flipping a car over and you're like pushing it.
1: Yeah, well, that was one of my records. I overturned a 3,200-pound car in 32 seconds. Rolled it over twice. I had to do it twice. I had to turn it over, sit it down, run around, and turn it, sit it back over. I pulled seven semi-trucks. Actually, I pulled it in the dead of the winter. And that was in Fargo, North Dakota. And everything was slippery. The brakes, say the bearings was frozen on the semi-trucks. It was lost, but I practiced pulling those trucks at nighttime, like 3 and 4 o'clock in the morning. I'd have 500 people in the parking lots. And when I was practicing to break these records, I'd have people come and just sit, bring their kids and stuff. And I was listening to some of these guys here, and they're dead on the money. These guys are dead on the money. And but I took in 10 to 12,000 calories a day. I mean, I went to these buffet bars. That's where I took in my calories. And I was weighing 370 or something. And then next thing I know, I didn't weigh anymore. And when me and Magnus had to go to Fox's studio in California to do the Guinness World Record, I told him I weighed 370. And Magnus said he weighed 290. And I stepped on the scales, I weighed 420. But I didn't know, Magnus weighed 330. So they said, where's this 370 and 290? I said, man, I ain't been on the scales in years. And I haven't, and I felt the same, and everything, it didn't change. I didn't, uh-huh. My way I felt, and I never really got hurt, but I was the oldest athlete. If I was 10 years older than most of the Magnus and all them, I was 10 years older than them guys.
0: I remember Magnus. He was a legend in this sport, right? Magnus, yes, he was Magnus, a big name. Pembroke, North Carolina, Robson County. Tell me more about the Lumbee community. And do you work with youth or do you? I imagine you're a famous person there.
1: I traveled all over Canada and setting up camps. I was setting up camps. And the thing of it is Native American business people do not sponsor. They don't even sponsor athletes. And that's one of the things that they should do. Because we have Native kids could go on to the World's Strongest Man, can go on to NFL, Major League Baseball. Here, I work with the kids here and got some kids in the NFL. I got some kids in Major League Baseball, basketball. It's just all in your training. Hey, not only that, I took many people out of wheelchairs, many people. So, with all my training and with all my background, I knew the things that you needed to do to be successful. Like these guys talking about flexibility work, you got to do flexibility work. You there's no other choice. You're not going to make it if you don't do flexibility work. And it's Native kids, they don't like training hard. I mean, this is a lot of work. If you want to win, or if you want to be there, you got to train. There's no ifs and ands about it.
0: Iron Bear, do you still work out and train?
1: Yes, I do. I train 5 days a week. And I was getting ready for the Nationals year before last, and the hurricane came through, and there wasn't no room, so I came back home. I broke all the records in the senior citizens and all that. I took all these guys' records.
0: How do you keep from getting hurt?
1: A lot of flexibility work and knowing when to stop and when to go. I have like 3 days just heavy, just 3 days. That's it. And the rest of the week is repetitions. So I don't go over that because if you want to get hurt, if you try to train heavy 5 days a week, you're going to get hurt. So I train 3 days a week heavy. That's it. And everything else is light number of repetitions. And I'd be in the gym ripping 505 for 15 reps, but that was light. You know what I mean? That was just light. That was just light. But going over 515, 600, now that was heavy. And so

0: Boy, he traveled. He knows. So I had pulled one of the giant dump trucks over there. So it's very short, and you can make it shorter or you can make it longer.
1: All right, and with that, we're out of time. We're going to have to wrap up the conversation. Appreciate all of our guests who joined us today. Strong men from the U.S. and Canada, Harold Iron Bear Collins, Jerry Pritchett, and Colton Sloan. Join us again tomorrow for more conversation about Indigenous news and current events. I'm your host, Sean Spruce.

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0: economic model of state socialism, right? Mm-hmm. There is a private sector in Cuba today that is doing a majority of retail business. Still in its infancy, by the comparison to about just any other place in the world you go to, maybe save North Korea, but nonetheless, is a shift. And so I don't think Cuba represents for the global left the kind of model of an economic system. Fidel Castro himself, in a late interview before he died to the American journalist Jeffrey Goldberg, sort of confessed and joked, the Cuban model doesn't even work for us anymore. And that made a headline at the moment. And I think some parts of a kind of a very doctrinaire, or some may say campus left, hang on to some notion that of Cuba offering an alternative model of development. Anyone who spends a shred of time in Cuba, I think, would have real questions about that. Cuba's best economists argue that we are not a model for anybody and we need to change things from root to stem. So I do question the notion of the sort of ideological influence, right? I think also that the real economic issues, cost of living issues in our society are driving folks to look for other models. I think there are some folks out there who have a very simplistic view of what Cuba is or the kind of model that it exists. But again, my experience is that folks who actually spend a significant time there, who don't just parachute in for a week, come to start hearing these tales of Cuban people who may like a certain thing about the Cuban system or the principle of free healthcare, but are also watching as more than a million Cubans have left in the last 5 or 6 years. And it's not just because of American sanctions.
1: Joel, on that note, I just want to say thank you so much, Michael, for spending some time with us and trying to help us make sense of it all.
0: Thanks for having me. Hope it was helpful.
1: That was Professor Michael Bustamante, Director of Cuban Studies at the University of Miami. We also contacted the State Department for comment on why they released the report in this moment. And we were told that Cuba's intimate links to far-left extremism in the United States is one of the great untold stories of the past 60 years. This report's aim is to tell it in full for the first time, we were told. And a reminder that if you enjoyed our show today, you can find more from us on your own schedule. We are also a podcast. Just search for The Global Story wherever you listen to your favorite shows. That's it for today. Thanks for spending some time with us, and we'll talk to you again tomorrow.
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9: Hypertension is often called the silent killer, but osteoporosis might be considered a silent and deadly disorder. This is the People's Pharmacy with Terry and Joe Graydon.
10: If an older person breaks a hip, the consequences can be disastrous. They often lose mobility and they may even die.
9: The focus for osteoporosis is usually on older women, but we should remember that men can also lose bone and become vulnerable.
10: There are drugs that hurt bone health as well as help build it back. What about supplements or exercise?
9: Coming up on the People's Pharmacy, the science of strong bones, lifestyle, medication, and movement.
10: In the People's Pharmacy Health Headlines, can you prevent or delay the development of dementia? Some studies have shown promise, such as the finger research in Finland and a recent cohort study in Sweden confirming the value of an anti-inflammatory diet. South America faces a tsunami of dementia over the next few decades, but relatively little research has been conducted there. A new study found that a culturally adapted multi-domain

0: lifestyle intervention made a difference in Latin America. More than 1,000 people at high risk for dementia participated in a 2-year systematic lifestyle intervention or a health advice group serving as a control. The intervention, which included physical activity, dietary counseling, cognitive training, and cardiovascular risk management, resulted in better global cognition, episodic memory, executive function, and processing speed.
1: Researchers have been looking for biomarkers to predict who will develop dementia. For decades, researchers have relied upon autopsy analysis to identify amyloid plaque in the brain to diagnose Alzheimer's disease postmortem. More recently, investigators have used PET scans to detect amyloid in the brain, but such imaging is expensive. A recent report in JAMA confirms that the blood biomarker phosphorylated tau-217 is consistently associated with the long-term risk of cognitive decline. The FDA has approved this biomarker as an early indicator of the risk for developing Alzheimer's disease.
0: Results from a multicenter, randomized, double-blind, placebo-controlled clinical trial were presented at the Alzheimer's Association International Conference. The investigators compared two active compounds derived from cannabis to placebo. The participants in the study were agitated as a result of advanced dementia. They received a combination of tetrahydrocannabinol, THC, and cannabidiol, CBD, or placebo. The investigators were impressed that the people who received THC and CBD were significantly less agitated than those in the placebo group.
1: Rosacea is a skin condition that affects as many as 16 million Americans. It causes reddened skin on the cheeks, chin, and forehead. When it progresses, it produces bumps on the nose and cheeks. Dermatologists analyzed randomized controlled trials to determine the efficacy of topical treatments for moderate to severe rosacea. In 32 randomized controlled trials that met the qualifications, the researchers found that topical ivermectin and encapsulated benzoyl peroxide were more effective than metronidazole, the standard treatment. More people stopped using benzoyl peroxide due to side effects. The investigators suggest that ivermectin may be particularly suitable for long-term maintenance therapy.
0: Paclitaxel, also known by the brand name Taxol, is an important chemotherapeutic agent for treating breast cancer. However, it has a number of side effects that make it hard to use and limit its helpfulness. These include peripheral neuropathy, fatigue, insomnia, headache, muscle pain, digestive difficulties, and changes in blood counts. A new study shows that giving oral coenzyme Q10 along with paclitaxel can significantly reduce the side effects. There were 60 breast cancer patients in the 12-week trial. 68% of those on CoQ10 developed side effects, compared to 96% of those on placebo together with their paclitaxel. The side effects suffered by people taking CoQ10 were also less severe. CoQ10 supplementation was well tolerated and helped patients tolerate their paclitaxel better.
1: GLP-1 drugs remain extremely popular because of their ability to help people lose weight, and that can be significant. But a new side effect has recently been identified. Some podiatrists are calling the adverse reaction Ozempic feet. That's because when people lose a lot of weight quickly, their feet deflate. That can lead to changes in shoe size. Some people are especially vulnerable because of diabetes. And that's the health news from the People's Pharmacy this week.
0: Welcome to the People's Pharmacy. I'm Terry Graydon.
1: And I'm Joe Graydon. According to the CDC, over 10 million Americans over 50 have osteoporosis. That means their bones have become fragile and more vulnerable to fracture.
0: More than 40 million Americans have low bone mass or osteopenia. What can be done to prevent fractures, disability, and death from weakened bones?
1: To find out, we're talking with Dr. Kendall Mosley. She is Associate Professor of Clinical Medicine in the Division of Diabetes, Endocrinology, and Metabolism at Johns Hopkins University School of Medicine. She also serves as Medical Director of the Johns Hopkins Metabolic Bone and Osteoporosis Center.
0: Welcome to the People's Pharmacy, Dr. Kendall Mosley.
2: Thank you so much for having me today. I'm very excited to chat with you both about a topic that's near and dear to my heart.
1: Well, it's near and dear to our hearts as well, Dr. Mosley, but I suspect that there's a tremendous amount of confusion when it comes to bones, because we've all seen skeletons, we've all had, you know, interactions with bones, perhaps in food, and it just always seems as if bones are so solid, and yet in reality, bones are constantly breaking down and building up. It's a very dynamic process. Could you just give us a quick overview on bone physiology?
2: Absolutely. And I think you've highlighted something I always try to stress when I talk to groups of people is that, you know, bones are not these inanimate objects. I mean, we're not these walking kind of lumbering rocks, you know, moving down the street. In fact, we have this very important scaffold underneath our skin that enables us to walk and roll and twist and bend. And without a very strong scaffold, we're kind of in trouble. So you're right. Bones are dynamic. Our bones are always building up and they're always breaking down. And it's that process of kind of building up and breaking down that allows us to be flexible, right? If we didn't, you know, have remodeling of our bones, we'd be very stiff and brittle. But it's that balance, that key balance of how our bones build up and how they break down that really dictates how strong our bones can be. Clearly, you would prefer a lot more building up than breaking down. And at different parts in our life cycle, at different times in our life cycle, we have different balances in that building up and breaking down. If you really want to get into the nitty-gritty of the pathophysiology, which I think is important to understand because there are two very different types of cells that treatments for bone disease sometimes impact, we really boils down to these cells, one of which is called the osteoclast. It's kind of like a little Pac-Man cell that's responsible for breaking down our bone if it's an area of injury or a little microfracture. So that osteoclast will come in and kind of carve out a pit of bone so that the osteoblast, B as in build, can come in and fill in new bone, again, to rejuvenate that area and to keep your bones flexible.
0: And I'm assuming that as we get older, there are more osteoclasts, or they're moving faster than the osteoblasts building our bones back. Am I wrong?
2: No, I think that that's a wonderful way to think about it. You know, the life cycle is complicated. You know, when I meet patients for the first time, and again, I'm in a metabolic bone clinic, so I see patients who generally come already with a diagnosis of osteoporosis or low bone density. And when we're sitting there talking to one another, we say, gosh, why aren't your bones perfect? And believe it or not, what we do is we go all the way back to childhood, because changes happen throughout the life cycle to bones. We build or gain bone. We're building more bone than we're breaking down until about the third decade of life. So those osteoblasts are overtaking the osteoclasts to give us nice, strong skeletons. So you might imagine how early childhood insults could impact the bones. In midlife, we have kind of a steady state where the blasts and the clasts are kind of remodeling at a usual rate, generally in balance with one another. At around the time of menopause that women go through, there is a steep decline in bone density, which is driven primarily by those osteoclasts, those Pac-Man cells that break down bone at a much more rapid rate than the osteoblasts are able to keep up with. And men have an inflection point later on in life. They don't go through a menopause per se, but about the time, about 70 years of age or so, again, that imbalance starts to shift, which favors the osteoclast or bone breakdown, where again, it's kind of like a tortoise and the hare story. The tortoise is no longer keeping up with the hare and the bones will break down.
1: Dr. Mosley, I'm curious as to how things have changed, because I suspect that our ancestors, and when I say our ancestors, I'm not talking about Neanderthals, I'm talking more about our grandparents and our great-grandparents, they were probably spending a lot more time outdoors, you know, farmers and just workers and, you know,
3: both men and women were just physically more active than we are today. Today, I think we spend a lot of time sitting. And I'm curious as to how our lifestyles have affected bone health over the last, let us say, 50 to 100 years.
2: Now, I think that that is a fair assessment. We know that activity, movement is critical for bone health. You know, in fact, when we talk about the tenets of therapy for osteoporosis and low bone density, one of the things we always have to discuss in clinic is how can we get you more active? What kinds of exercises should you be doing? Because movement really stimulates those bones to kind of rebuild, grow, remodel. And so absolutely, you know, back in the days when we were out and about, you know, in the farms or, you know, pushing things, you know, down the street, I think we did have a lot more activity related to our bones. I will also counter, though, you know, we didn't live as long back in the day. And so that graph that I just kind of talked about with this aging process kind of inevitably causing slow and steady bone loss as we get older, a lot of the implications for weakened bone really don't occur till that later stage in life where women are postmenopausal or men are older. And so did we really see the full effects of osteoporosis and bone loss, you know, in prior generations when perhaps they didn't live to be the older ages where the fractures started to manifest? Or they people passed earlier from other conditions that we didn't have treatments for.
0: Dr. Mosley, I want to just revisit something you said a few minutes ago and really bring it back up, because I think a lot of people think of osteoporosis as a women's problem. And you mentioned men get osteoporosis too. Tell us a bit more about that.
2: Terry, thank you for bringing that up. It is a very important point. And oftentimes, you know, my practice is a lot of women in my practice. And oftentimes women will bring their significant others or their spouses and they listen to my spiel and they kind of turn to their spouse or significant other and they say, well, gosh, maybe that means we need to screen you as well. And it's true. So men do get osteoporosis. It is a misconception that this is a women's disease. Statistically speaking, about 10 million Americans in the United States have osteoporosis greater than the age of 50. About 8 million of those individuals being women, 2 million being men, although even that statistic I counter. One big point is that we really underdiagnose osteoporosis. We don't, you know, name it when we see it. And secondly, it relies upon screening for osteoporosis. And as we've just said, men really, we don't see this as a man's disease. So are we screening men to even be able to make the diagnosis in that portion of the population? So absolutely, bones thin at different times in our lives, but there are still other factors, other disease states, other medications that can threaten a man's skeleton just as easily as it can a woman's.
3: Well, you mentioned medications, and of course, a lot of men who are diagnosed with prostate cancer are given hormone-suppressing drugs, what we call anti-androgens. And I suspect that has a profound impact on bone strength, and not just in men, in women too, because testosterone, people think, oh, that's a man's hormone, but it's responsible for bone strength in both men and women.
2: Right. No, absolutely. So one of the biggest offenders, and we, you know, the term is iatrogenic, meaning sadly, we as doctors do this to patients. I mean, deliberately, because oftentimes we're treating another disease state, and we have no choice, but we do give patients oftentimes medications that have side effects that directly hurt the bone. One of those medications, in fact, is androgen deprivation therapy. So on prostate cancer with a goal to get testosterone levels to zero, we give them these hormone blockers. And it's kind of like a menopause for men that they go through when we have that low testosterone. We know testosterone is converted into estrogen, so that causes low estrogen in men, which can hurt the bones. Women, there's a corollary with breast cancer. So our breast cancer survivors, we treat with drugs such as aromatase inhibitors, where again, we render estrogen levels to zero. And we see oftentimes a significant amount of bone loss associated with those medications as well. Probably the worst drug that we use, but oftentimes very, very necessary for patients with chronic inflammation or autoimmune disease, would be things like steroids. So steroids, I always refer to as somewhat dirty drugs. You know, if you need them, you need them, just like anti-cancer therapies. But those medications as well can really thin bones through a number of different mechanisms.
3: So the anti-estrogens for breast cancer, the anti-androgens for prostate cancer, and the corticosteroids that are used for so many different conditions, including autoimmune disease and asthma and COPD. All of those medications can have a profound effect. Should everybody who's taking one of those medications get a bone scan?
2: In my humble opinion, absolutely. And I think most guidelines would agree. It depends on timing. So the low-hanging fruit, the easy answer would be with your anti-estrogen medications and your anti-testosterone medications. And certainly, if you know an individual is going to be treated with those drugs, it's usually for a longer period of time. So anti-estrogen medications, upwards of 5 to 10 years in many breast cancer survivors. Anti-androgen medications, oftentimes not as long, but sometimes 2 years or more. And in those patients, you absolutely do want to get a screening bone density test and anticipate that, in fact, those medications are going to thin the bones and ideally jump ahead of that problem. And again, we have interventions we can use pharmacologically and lifestyle-wise to anticipate the bone loss and obviously treat it before it becomes a problem. Steroids are a little bit trickier. Steroids in general, we say that if a patient is going to be on a dose of prednisone or an equivalent of 5 milligrams or more for 3 months or more continuously, that would be a dose at which you certainly would want to get a screening bone mineral density test, potentially treat to prevent bone loss, depending on what that screening bone mineral density test shows, and then follow the patient more closely. We're not as worried about the inhaled steroids. We're not as worried about steroid injections that patients oftentimes will get for joint pains and arthritis. It really is the systemic steroids that cause the most problems.
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3: After the break, we'll learn the difference between osteopenia and osteoporosis.
0: If you break a bone, does that mean you have osteoporosis?
3: What are the options for treating osteoporosis?
0: Exercise might be helpful. Which ones are best?
3: Should you be wearing a weighted vest?
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0: 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I'm Joe Graydon.
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0: Today, we are talking about bones. How would you know if your bones are strong or vulnerable to breakage?
1: What options are available to maintain bone health? Are some exercises better than others?
0: We're talking with Dr. Kendall Mosley, Associate Professor of Clinical Medicine in the Division of Diabetes, Endocrinology, and Metabolism at Johns Hopkins University School of Medicine. Dr. Mosley is Clinical Director of the Division of Diabetes, Endocrinology, and Metabolism at Johns Hopkins. She's also Medical Director of the Johns Hopkins Metabolic Bone and Osteoporosis Center.
1: Dr. Mosley, I think there are a lot of kind of long, complicated words that we need to deal with in this interview that people may have heard or maybe not have heard, but are not completely certain what does it mean. So let's start with the difference between osteopenia and osteoporosis.
2: Right. I think that's a great question. There's a lot of big words in the bone field, and those would be the big ones that patients bring to the office. So we have to think about bone density and bone health and bone strength along a spectrum. So, you know, spectrums are uncomfortable for a lot of people. We like to have our bins, our diagnoses. And so in the bone world, we divide things into normal. We say osteopenia, although we are getting away from that term. We more so use low bone density, and then frank osteoporosis. And the World Health Organization would define those three terms based on a T-score. And what is a T-score? So to make a diagnosis to screen for osteoporosis, we use a very specialized scan called a DEXA scan. It's a dual energy X-ray absorptiometry scan. You can see why we call it DEXA. And it's basically a fancy X-ray. And it's a 2D interpretation of bone quantity, usually looking at the spine, looking at the hip, and it's two different locations in the hip. It's the total hip and the femoral neck. And sometimes we even look at a forearm in certain circumstances and disease states. And it's that fancy X-ray, again, that we use to follow osteoporosis, but more importantly, to diagnose it in those in whom we're worried that they have thinner bones. That T-score is really just a standard deviation. And the standard deviation is that individual's bone compared to that of a 30-year-old, which seems very unfair. But as I said earlier in the segment, we really gain bone until about the age of 30. So we're kind of comparing that patient to what their ideal should have been back in the day. A T-score anything between 0 and negative 1 is considered normal, so normal bone density. Anything between negative 1 and negative 2.5 or 2.4, excuse me, is considered low bone density or osteopenia. And anything less than or equal to a negative 2.5, again, negative 2.5 standard deviations from normal is considered osteoporosis. And that's what spits out on the reports, and that's oftentimes what patients bring to the clinic. Although it's very, very important to insert a big caveat here. People with low bone density or osteopenia can still fracture. In fact, the majority of fractures, which is the take-home message, we're trying to prevent broken bones, the majority of people who fracture actually are in the osteopenia or low bone density range as compared to the osteoporosis range bone density. So if someone comes to clinic and maybe that DEXA scan says the T-score is a negative 1.5 or it's a negative 1.8, which technically, again, is osteopenia or low bone density, if that same patient has also had a fracture, a fragility fracture, that patient has osteoporosis. So it doesn't matter to me what this screening scan shows. If that bone has broken in a fragility manner, and gosh, I get that question all the time too, okay. So I'm going to beat you to it. What is a fragility fracture? This is a fracture of the spine, hip, pelvis, wrist, upper arm, from standing height or less. So slipping outside on an icy street and bracing your fall with your wrist, if you break that wrist, that is a fragility fracture. Stepping out of the bathtub and maybe the floor is a little bit slippery and you come down hard on your hip and you have a hip fracture, that is osteoporosis. falling out of a two-story building or a motor vehicle accident and you break your pelvis, that's just lucky, you know, you walked away with just one broken bone. So again, fragility fractures, no matter what that bone density test is showing, whatever that score says, if you have a fragility fracture, you have a diagnosis of osteoporosis that should be treated. It's akin to having a heart attack, right? I don't need a cath. If you've had a heart attack, to tell me you have cardiovascular disease, and we have to take that seriously.
0: I've got a question for you, because our grandson, who's 7, was running the other day at camp, and he tripped, and he fell, and he broke his arm. That happens a lot to kids. You know, they fall off the jungle gym, or they fall off their bicycle and they land and out goes their arm and boom, they've broken it. Now, they don't have osteoporosis. Why would a woman who falls in a similar situation, maybe while riding a bicycle, why would she be automatically defined as osteoporotic?
2: Well, a woman who falls off a bicycle, that's considered traumatic, right? So, it, you know, maybe it's less than standing height because she's sitting down on a bicycle, but she's fallen off of a, you know, moving object going presumably at a fairly rapid speed and you get entangled in the wheels, et cetera. So I would probably talk through the logistics of that particular fall, and I would probably walk away saying that was more traumatic than atraumatic. Getting back to kiddos, they're a different bird. So again, falling off of a jungle gym, that's from a height higher than standing height. Kiddos also have just very different bones. So their bones are kind of built to be a little bit more flexible. They're a little bit more rubbery. They remodel at a faster rate. And so they do oftentimes get these fractures, you know, tripping, falling, bonking their heads. We had that a couple of weeks ago in our household. We know those fractures heal very rapidly. Where we start to worry in kiddos, and this is probably beyond even the scope of our discussion today, is when there are multiple fractures, low trauma fractures, you know, situations in which it doesn't make sense that that arm or that leg breaks. And then there's a whole host of genetic conditions that oftentimes we will screen for to make sure that, in fact, that child doesn't have a metabolic
1: disease. Well, I think it's important for parents to realize that a situation like that requires extra attention, but we're not going to follow through on that any further. What I'd like to do is go back to your idea that a fracture might institute treatment. And what I mostly hear from people my age, women my age, is that they have been told by their doctor that they have to take a drug because of the osteoporosis. And a lot of them don't want to take a drug.
0: Or the osteopenia in some
1: cases. Or the osteopenia. And the most popular drugs are the bisphosphonates like alendronate, which used to be called Fosamax. Mm-hmm. So what options are there for treating osteoporosis? Is bisphosphonates where you start, or are there other things people can do?
2: Now, when I talk to patients, I always break it down into, gosh, what are things that you can leave here with? What is your to-do list going to look like? And that can be things like calcium, vitamin D, exercise, protein, other healthy lifestyle interventions. And we can get into that absolutely. And then there's things that maybe I need to do, you know, when the prescription pad may need to come out. When we think about osteoporosis and how we treat osteoporosis, again, we love our bins in medicine. It helps to organize our thoughts and kind of talk to people about how we're thinking about their disease state. And osteoporosis is no different. We think about it on a spectrum. So is the osteoporosis mild? You know, in a mild case of osteoporosis, maybe just low bone density, no prior fractures. We sometimes use a tool called a FRAX calculator that comes up in the guidelines. If we're seeing signals that things are generally fairly positive, we might just recommend lifestyle interventions, calcium, vitamin D, some good exercise, protein, et cetera. As we move further down into the different bins, we get into different categories. So moderate osteoporosis or low bone density, where again, the DEXA scan is giving us data we don't like to see. The numbers are decreasing. There's maybe an increased falls happening at home. The FRAX calculations are more elevated. That might be a category in which, in addition to lifestyle interventions, we might recommend medical therapy, usually something more mild. You know, if we think about it as a swimming pool, we start in the shallow end and get a little bit deeper. That might be an oral bisphosphonate. For women, we use things called selective estrogen receptor modulators, which act on the estrogen receptors within the bone. As we wade deeper into the pool, we get into the more, you know, severe osteoporosis high-risk osteoporosis or severe osteoporosis. In those categories, that's when we start using, again, in addition to lifestyle interventions, the calcium, the vitamin D, and the exercise, that might be a place at which we do start to recommend more intense pharmacotherapy. That might still just be an oral pill, but it may be an infusion, it may be an injection, depending on the case. What I think, though, doesn't always matter. I think everything comes down to forming a relationship with a patient and talking through what the patient's concerns are about their bones, what their concerns are about the logistics of a medication. Because if I think you need a daily injection, but you don't want to do anything, there's no point in us kind of not reaching any sort of conclusion in terms of treatment. If you're in a very high risk fracture category, we might want to start with a bone building drug. But if you tell me all you're willing to do is an oral pill once a week, I'd rather not let perfect be the enemy of good. And we might start with something milder, despite what I think.
0: Dr. Mosley, you've mentioned exercise a couple of times, and we've gotten all kinds of recommendations with regard to exercise. You know, it has to be bouncy exercise. You have to jump up and down. You have to stress your bones. And then we've heard from other experts who say, you know, if you do Tai Chi, it'll actually be good for your bones. Or yoga will be helpful. And so there's just a lot of confusion around the best kind of exercise, or it's just exercise in general. Walking, will that be helpful?
2: Yes, yes, and yes. So that my take home with patients is always just keep moving. Just keep moving. We all have physical limitations, right? There are patients who can't, you know, run. They can barely walk oftentimes. They'll come in a wheelchair and a walker, but it's important that they move their bodies. Walking counts in terms of exercise. There are two, you know, big picture issues when we think about exercise and bone or movement in bone. And the first is, yes, is there a way that we can kind of physically tax or stress bone in a way that promotes healthy bone remodeling and bone building? And there are data in individuals who use high intensity exercise. There was a trial called the LIFTMORE trial, looking at women and men, older women and men, with supervised high intensity exercise about 3 times per week, and showing, in fact, there was benefit to the bone. And this is heavy weights. This isn't just your little 2 or 3 pounders that you're using, but in fact, supervised, you know, high weight, high intensity exercise, and they gained bone. Is that possible for all patients? Do all patients have access to that sort of exercise and gyms and equipment, et cetera? Not necessarily. So the second thing we need to think about with exercise and the importance of exercise is, gosh, how do we keep you upright and fracture-free by virtue of the fact you're not falling? So if we can strengthen individuals' lower body strength, core strength, and you can get that just through walking or through yoga or through Pilates, you know, really making sure that you have a sense of self in space, keeping you from falling, that's a victory in and of itself as well when it comes to bone strength. So yes, I mean, would we love everybody out there lifting, you know, 30-pound weights and a supervised setting and potentially gaining some bone? That would be lovely. But I think realistically speaking, we all bring different limitations to a clinical setting, and just moving, again, just getting those legs working, just getting a sense of balance, sending people to physical therapy for balance training and core and posture, that can be just as important as getting them into a gym.
1: Dr. Mosley, there's something else I'd like to ask you about while we're on this topic of physically stimulating our bones. Something that's gotten some buzz is vibration. And there are people who have purchased pads that they stand on that vibrate to try to help their osteoporosis. There is also a device that I saw. I think it has been cleared or approved, I'm not sure which, by the FDA. Mm-hmm. You wear it like a fanny pack. It's a belt called an OsteoBoost, and it vibrates for a half an hour a day, provided you wear it that long. Are these devices of any use?
2: I think the jury's still out. I get those questions all the time in clinic because, again, I'm very encouraged that patients want to feel empowered with their health and they want to do things other than just take a pill or do an injection. I think it's important. It's a partnership that way. What can you do? What do I need to do to strengthen your bones? So vibration plates and these vibratory belts that are out there now, I think they're trying to get at the pathophysiology of bone remodeling, which is, again, stressing bone, targeting mechanoreceptors that live in the bone that cause release or non-release of hormones that could be detrimental to bone remodeling and bone strength. And I think there's promise there in the idea that it's targeting, again, these mechanoreceptors in the bone. What we don't have with either the vibratory plates or the belt are fracture data. So there are some data potentially showing stability of bone density with the use of these different devices. There are some data potentially showing some improvement in bone density. With the belt, it was only tested in individuals with low bone density or osteopenia. We don't know in an osteoporosis population. The vibratory plate data is kind of all over the place. But what we don't have with those devices is fracture prevention data. And that's always hard to get. Even in the drug trials, you need thousands and thousands of sub-study subjects to determine if that intervention is going to reduce fracture risk. So we may never have that information. So what I tell patients when they bring those, pamphlets to the office or that printout or that clipping from a newspaper article is they say, I don't think that these devices are going to hurt you at all. I think, in fact, they potentially could be beneficial to you. And how can we work those devices into our treatment plan so that, again, you are doing things at home that may be beneficial to your bone, but I'm also keeping tabs on your bone density and we, again, can decide together if we need to ratchet up your treatment plan to the point where we need pharmacotherapy.
0: Dr. Moseley, I've been seeing a lot lately about weighted vests or sort of backpacks is supposed to be good for you. Any thoughts about that?
2: Weighted vests are kind of fall into the vibratory plate category and even these belts. And it's the idea that you want to put deliberate strain on your bones to encourage them to remodel more actively. And again, this is a space where we maybe have some data showing stability of bone density, maybe a little bit of improvement in bone density. We do not have fracture data showing that weighted vests are beneficial to bone health. My challenge I have with them is depending on the vest, and there's so many different types out there, they sometimes can cause low back pain. They can cause posture problems. We certainly don't want anyone falling over from their weighted vest. So if there's any hint that the vest might cause instability in the patient, I tend to be against them. But gosh, if it's one more tool hanging by the front door that encourages someone to go outside and take a walk with their weighted vest on, by all means, I'm very, optimistic that this could be something, again, to motivate people to take their bones into their own hands.
1: 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Dr. Moseley is also Clinical Director of the Division of Diabetes, Endocrinology, and Metabolism and Medical Director of the Johns Hopkins Metabolic Bone and Osteoporosis Center.
0: After the break, we'll learn about raloxifene as a treatment for osteoporosis.
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1: There are now numerous medications to improve bone health, but they all have some side effects. Which are the safest and most effective?
2: The FDA first approved a drug called raloxifene in 1997 to prevent postmenopausal osteoporosis. The brand name was Evista. Although other osteoporosis medications approved around the same time are still in wide use, raloxifene has almost disappeared.
1: Why don't doctors consider raloxifene for osteoporosis? This medication has another important benefit that has seemingly been forgotten.
2: Today's guest is Dr. Kendall Mosley, Associate Professor of Clinical Medicine in the Division of Diabetes, Endocrinology, and Metabolism at Johns Hopkins University School of Medicine. Dr. Mosley is Clinical Director of the Division of Diabetes, Endocrinology, and Metabolism and Medical Director of the Johns Hopkins Metabolic Bone and Osteoporosis Center.
1: Dr. Mosley, we'd like to talk about treatment first and some of the medications that you do prescribe. And I'm just curious about a drug that seems to have been forgotten. I mean, it never really gained much popularity, but it's, I think, kind of an interesting medication called raloxifene because it has both, I'll call it pro-estrogen and anti-estrogen activity, which seems like an oxymoron. Like, how could that possibly be? But could you just give us a quick overview of a drug that seems to have gotten kind of dusty in the dustbin of history?
3: Sure. I don't think of it that way as a dusty drug. We actually use a fair amount of it in our clinics because it has a role in osteoporosis care. So raloxifene is what we call a SERM. It's a selective estrogen receptor modulator. And as you indicated, it has stimulatory properties at the level of the bone and actually inhibitory properties to tissue such as the breast and the uterus. So raloxifene is actually similar to a drug called tamoxifen that many women and men have heard of it. That's used as an anti-breast cancer medication in that patient population. So raloxifene, for starters, because it's a selective estrogen receptor modulator, is not to be used in men. It is solely to be used in women. And we generally, as I was talking about those bins of risk, the low, the moderate, the high risk, and very high risk, we generally reserve that medication for individuals in a low to moderate risk category. And that's because we have data showing that raloxifene, in fact, does reduce the risk of vertebral compression fractures. And again, we look at different types of bones and different fractures. We don't have as much data demonstrating that raloxifene actually reduces the risk of hip fracture. And so when we have patients who maybe have, you know, low risk or moderate risk osteoporosis, it's spine predominant, we see that that's the lowest site. Oftentimes we will use raloxifene. It's a daily pill. It's easy to take. It's easy to stop. It has a relatively low side effect profile. So probably the first thing I warn women is beware, your hot flashes may come back once you start this medication. Some run for the hills when I bring that up. Others say no problem. It doesn't typically last forever, but certainly for the first few weeks or so, those hot flashes can come back. The other side effect that's certainly more serious than the hot flashes would be that it can increase the risk of blood clots and stroke as a result. So if there's a patient who has a history of blood clots or a clotting disorder or pulmonary embolus, again, that would not be a medication of choice. The reason it is appealing to a lot of women, and certainly even our use in clinic, is it doesn't necessarily come with the more scary side effect profile that some of the other drugs have. So again, you can start it and stop it at any time without any ramifications, no rebound bone loss. You can take it indefinitely, as long as the patient is tolerating it without concern for jaw necrosis or atypical femur fractures that again come up with some of our other drugs. So it's fairly easy to use. It's inexpensive. We don't typically have to fight the insurance companies too terribly hard to get it prescribed. So that's helpful. And we actually wind up using raloxifene a fair amount for, again, those patients who come in and they acknowledge that their bones are less than perfect. They're concerned about their bone health, but perhaps they're similarly concerned about medication side effects. And again, in the interest of not letting perfect be the enemy of good, if what we decide upon is raloxifene, this daily pill that may not have that hip fracture prevention data, it's certainly better than nothing. So again, in our bone clinics, we do use it.
1: And the thing that I think a lot of women find very attractive about raloxifene is that it has a breast cancer prevention piece, as well as a, as you pointed out, a vertebral fracture prevention piece. So it's sort of a double benefit. But let's move on, Terry, to some of the other medications, because as you've already mentioned, there are some pretty serious side effects. And you mentioned atypical femur fracture. We want to talk about the tooth problem, and we want to talk about some of the newer drugs that are injectable that once you get them, it may be in your body for 6 months or longer.
2: But let's take that one at a time. So let's start with those bisphosphonates that Joe was alluding to. What drugs are we talking about? When do you use them? What do people need to know about them?
3: Right. So we can start, I guess, with the bisphosphonate category. And bisphosphonates are probably the old guard of the osteoporosis regimen. I mean, they started, you know, greater than two decades ago with use of these. And probably the one most people have heard about is alendronate. Alendronate is a once a week pill that's a little bit challenging to take. You take it first thing in the morning, full glass of water, nothing else to eat or drink for an hour, no going back to bed. And these medications, the way that they work in the bisphosphonate category is they are drugs that effectively get incorporated into the bone, into the hydroxyapatite matrix of the skeleton. And once these drugs are incorporated into the bone and they come in proximity of those Pac-Man cells, see here, those cells come back again. When those Pac-Man cells come along and encounter these bisphosphonates, they effectively render the Pac-Man cells, the osteoclast, useless, so they can't break down bone anymore. They're incorporated into the skeleton, so they do have a lasting effect. And when I talk to patients about these, we kind of think about it like coats of paint, right? So with each year that you're on these drugs, you kind of paint the wall once again and once again and once again, and the paint can accumulate, which is why there can be concern about long-term use of these medications. And I'm going to throw 5 years out there, but there's no rule that 5 years is a maximum amount of use you can do these. But after about 5 years of use, we do start to consider a pause in therapy in the appropriate patient because of these layers of pain and this, you know, potential paralysis of the Pac-Man cell and paralysis of a bone remodeling process can cause adynamic and potentially more brittle bone. You know, if your bones are frozen and they can't rebuild and remodel themselves, we worry that that's not healthy either for the skeleton, because we do start to encounter very rarely atypical femur fractures, where kind of there's a hip fracture that happens below the, you know, kind of along the thigh, which is not anticipated, or we can see jaw complications with jaw erosion, if things can get infected, all stemming from this idea that brittle old bone can't rebuild, remodel, and heal itself as easier as, you know, refreshed bone. There's an IV formulation of that pill now called zoledronic acid. It's administered once a year. So in patients who really aren't good at swallowing pills, patients who have esophageal disorders, history of ulcers, which can be a side effect of the alendronate therapy or the oral bisphosphonates, this once a year drug can be quite helpful. It's given through the vein over about 30 minutes. That one, typically 3 to 5, although again, with an asterisk in the appropriate patients, sometimes we go shorter versus longer. But that drug too, similar side effect profile with rare risk, again, of these atypical femur fractures and jaw necrosis. But I always like to pause there and say, you know, these are rare side effects, and we have to always consider the alternative, which are, what are our real concerns about you breaking your hip or breaking your spine or losing bone in the context of that new steroid that you've been prescribed. So it's always a balance talking about side effects of medicine, which they all have, and the benefit of the drug at the end of the day and reducing fracture risk. Oftentimes, we have to 50 to 60%.
2: And I'm supposing that there's no really good way to predict ahead of time who might be at higher risk for one of those really awful side effects like an atypical femur fracture.
3: Yes, I mean, it is. I wish I had a crystal ball. I mean, we do know that there are certain individuals at higher risk for the more rare but real side effects. So jaundice. In general, the risk will be higher in, let's say, cancer patients. So they get bisphosphonates at much higher doses, much more frequent doses. But even in osteoporosis patients, and it would typically be in the setting of what we consider to be invasive dental work. So this is if you are having an extraction, you're having an implant, you're having a bone graft where there's kind of deliberate invasion of the jaw bone itself that can become subsequently infected. And the concern is that bone, once infected, can't heal itself well and can, you know, erode over time. We get questions a lot about things like root canals, or what about, in, you know, braces. Sometimes our orthodontists are worried about braces, or bridges, caps. Those are not invasive. We're not getting into the jaw in those contexts. So again, we're less worried about that and the jaw necrosis complication. Atypical femur fracture is something that typically we have observed, and it's been really since the onset of alendronate. Women used to get a prescription for alendronate in one hand and hormones in the other hand, and it was see you again, never. So we've learned now that with longstanding bisphosphonate use, we can see these atypical femur fractures. And that's why I gave that five-year number a little bit ago, which is where after about 5 years of use, we don't see a precipitous increase in atypical femur fractures, but we certainly start to consider, is this medication actually necessary? Because that long-term use can be a problem. We see increased risk in individuals on bisphosphonates who've also been treated with long-term steroids. Both conditions can cause this adynamic or frozen bone. And we know that Asian women are at higher risk for atypical femur fractures. So that's something that we always want to consider when meeting with a patient, again, on that yearly basis, to decide whether or not it's appropriate to continue therapy versus discontinue the therapy.
2: Now, Dr. Mosley, let's assume that your patient has been on a bisphosphonate for 5 years, has stopped, comes back to you in a year or two, and you say, that osteoporosis, it's still a problem. We're going to move on to the next category of drugs. You have those bone-building drugs, but there's a problem with them as well. You mentioned before that raloxifene, the SERM, is easy to stop, but some of these bone-building drugs, they could be hard to stop.
3: Well, I want to kind of push back a little bit on the bone building. I think the drug you may be referring to is denosumab, which
2: yes.
3: actually is a drug, which is an anti-breakdown drug, first and foremost.
1: Dr. Mosley, a lot of people are not familiar with generic names like alendronate or denosumab. Mm-hmm. So we're talking about Fosamax in the case of the bisphosphonates,
3: yes.
1: and Prolia is the brand
2: yes.
1: name for denosumab.
2: Or is it pronounced Prolia? I'm never sure exactly how, and I've heard it both ways.
3: I've heard it in both scenarios as well. You could probably use them interchangeably, and I'm glad you said them too. The academician in me has, you know, been taught never to use the trade names. But no, the denosumab, the Prolia, or Prolia, however you'd like to inflect that, that's the one. It's an anti-breakdown drug. That has more anabolic properties. So if you want to gain bone, oftentimes we do see more improvement statistically at the spine and the hip with that every 6 month injection. But indeed, and I'm glad you brought this up, Terry, because it's important, that drug, once you start it, it can be challenging to stop. That drug works very differently from the bisphosphonates. It is what's called a RANK ligand inhibitor, which basically interferes with how the osteoclast and the osteoblast communicate with one another. But it's a monoclonal antibody, meaning it doesn't get permanently incorporated into the skeleton. Rather, it's given every 6 months because it's almost as though the clock strikes midnight when you stop it. And all of these cells, all of these osteoclasts that have been kind of paused for the duration of the use of the medication. If you stop it abruptly, they wake up and have a party and can actually break down your bone at a very rapid rate, to the point at which we've even seen spontaneous vertebral compression fractures in patients who stop their medication without talking with their doctor first. So that drug, it's every 6 months. It is not impossible to stop. In fact, we're looking as a society at different transition mechanisms, usually and almost, actually, I'll say almost always, with the use of a bisphosphonate to try to prevent this rebound effect of the drugs to see if patients can stop the medication. But it can be very challenging. So that drug is not for those who come to see me and don't want to take anything, or those who oftentimes have a difficult time making it to their clinic appointments. That is a drug for individuals, you know, highly committed to their bone health and very dedicated to a treatment course of 5, 10, or even beyond that years.
2: Dr. Mosley, we have only 2 minutes left of time. So I am going to ask you to summarize, please, your pillars of treatment, the things that we all need to take away from our conversation today.
3: Oh, so many pillars and so little time. So we started with lifestyle. It absolutely is important that patients really follow as healthy a lifestyle as possible. Calcium is important for bone. I know
2: How
3: there's
2: much?
3: A lot of debate. So calcium, the recommendation.
1: How much and what kind?
3: So exactly. So the boneheads and even the cardiologists agree that calcium for those with established bone disease, again, this is not a healthy community dwelling population, but those who make it into a bone clinic who are at risk for fracture, 1200 milligrams a day, ideally through diet, ideally, but there are dietary restrictions. So if you have to take a supplement, calcium citrate is the supplement of choice. It's better absorbed. You don't

0: 5 grams of protein at least per pound of body weight, because we know we lose muscle as we get older, and that's critical for bone health. So lifestyle factors, and then obviously the pharmacologic strategies, as we discussed earlier, if absolutely necessary.
1: Dr. Kendall Mosley, thank you so much for talking with us on The People's Pharmacy today.
0: Thank you so much for having me. And it's always a joy to talk to people who are interested in bones. And hopefully people walk away with a few little lessons themselves today.
1: You've been listening to Dr. Kendall Mosley, Associate Professor of Clinical Medicine in the Division of Diabetes, Endocrinology, and Metabolism at Johns Hopkins University School of Medicine. Dr. Mosley is Clinical Director of the Division of Diabetes, Endocrinology, and Metabolism. She's also Medical Director of the Johns Hopkins Metabolic Bone and Osteoporosis Center.
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1: And I'm Terry Graydon. Thank you for listening. Please join us again next week.

It's time once again for the Tragical History Tour. I'm Lisa B, here with you for the next hour. Do you know the alphabet? Do you know the Beatles alphabet? That's what we are going to do today. We are going to play the alphabet game, focusing on only original Beatles songs, not the covers. We are going to go through the alphabet and play a song starting with each letter, not counting A, an, or the. So A Hard Day's Night is not in this list right now. List, yes, list. There are multiple Beatles songs that begin with the letter A. I don't have a preference, so I decided I am going to throw them into a bowl and we're going to draw one. I'm only including the first four albums. Please Please Me with the Beatles, A Hard Day's Night, and Beatles for Sale, because a lot of the later letters are going to have later songs. Some letters do not have as many songs that start with them. This is a long explanation of saying Across the Universe is not going into the bowl. So into the bowl we have going All My Loving, All I've Got to Do, Ask Me Why, Anytime at All,

0: And I love her. Okay, so we have them now in a bowl. And I just mixed them up. I am going to draw my first one. I'm actually closing my eyes, reaching into the bowl, which is far away from me, so I can't even tell if the paper was folded in a special way or I remember how it was folded. I don't know. I'm literally grabbing a piece of paper. Are we ready? We drew All My Loving. So the first song we're playing today is All My Loving.
1: Close your

All My Loving from With the Beatles. That is the letter A in our Beatles alphabet. You're listening to the Tragical History Tour. I'm Lisa B. And we are playing the alphabet game, playing a song that begins with each letter of the alphabet. Only original songs, not covers. So now that we're on B, Boys will not be included, even though it is a banger. Ringo has great vocals on it. We are also not including Baby You're a Rich Man because that's sort of a mess song. It's filler. And we're not including because I'm just kind of, I'm not really in a because mood. It's very beautiful, but I just, not something I feel like playing right now. So here's what we are including. Oh, and by the way, I originally thought I would just play Blackbird and call it a day because, as you know, listeners who've been with me a while know that is probably one of my favorite songs, not just favorite Beatles, favorite. But I was looking through the list. There are other good songs. And so I thought, hey, let's draw. So going into the bowl, we have Back in the USSR. Babies in Black. Blackbird. Of course, I'm including it, even if I'm not playing it as the default. The Ballad of John and Yoko. Get that nice and tight. And Blue Jay Way. We don't want to exclude George. Any George songs, of course, that he's written, we're going to include. So they are now all in the bowl. All right. I have my hand in the bowl, which is to my left side. I have my eyes closed. I'm swirling the papers around. I'm grabbing a paper. And we have Babies in Black. That's a very good song. From Beatles for Sale. John called it a waltz. And, of course, you listen to the time signature. That's exactly what it is.

come together, the C song in our Beatles alphabet. And I didn't draw that one because the only songs that began with C were Can't Buy Me Love, Cry Baby Cry, Come Together, and Carry That Weight. Carry That Weight is part of a medley. You can't really play it by itself. So I just decided of the remaining three to choose Come Together. But we have a lot of D songs, so we're going to go back to the drawing for this letter. And we have both a George and a Ringo song. So going into the bowl right now, we have Don't Pass Me By, Ringo's first solo composition on the White Album. A lot of good songs from the White Album. We have Dear Prudence. And then the first song George ever wrote, we have Don't Bother Me. A Day in the Life. And I'm just crumbling these up into little balls, not folding them, just really crumbling them so I can't see anything written on them. We have Do You Want to Know a Secret? A John and Paul composition. Really, I think John wrote it. George sings lead on it. We have Don't Let Me Down, Day Tripper, and Dig a Pony. That's a freestanding song. Dig, it's a freestanding song too, but it's just like a little bit of improv. So you can play it by itself, but it's a snip. It's sort of a song, but not exactly. So everything is in the bowl now. Here we go. I'm mixing them up. They're all mixed up. I am drawing this. All right, eyes closed, mixing them up one last time. Grabbing one, and we have Day Tripper. So that's good. We've got a John song followed by a Paul song.

Day Tripper from the album Past Masters Volume 2. It was not originally on an album in the UK. It was a double A-side with We Can Work It Out. In the US, it appeared on Yesterday and Today. You're listening to the Tragical History Tour. I'm Lisa B. We are going through the alphabet playing Beatles songs that start with each letter. We are up to the letter E. We have four songs that begin with the letter E. They're all good, so we're going to draw again. Going into the bowl, we have, of course, Eleanor Rigby. 8 days a week. Every Little Thing. And Everybody's Got Something to Hide Except Me and My Monkey, the longest title. Not just of the E's, of all the Beatles songs. All right, time to mix them up. All right, closing our eyes, reaching in, drawing. And we have 8 days a week. I like that one. So here we are from Beatles for Sale, 8 days a week.

For You Blue from Let It Be. About time we got a George song in there. Always a good one, especially John's slide guitar. You're listening to the Tragical History Tour. I'm Lisa B, and we are playing the alphabet game. Playing a Beatles song that starts with each letter of the alphabet in order, no covers. That's why there's a lot of ones we haven't drawn that we could have included. And I'm using host's choice a little bit. If there's a song I don't feel like playing, I'm not putting it in the bowl. So that's why Dr. Robert wasn't in there for the letter D. And I didn't draw for F because there aren't very many. There's From Me to You, but we've played a lot of early songs. Flying, which isn't, it's just a little instrumental, not one I'm big into. Fixing a Hole, which I didn't feel like playing in For No One, which I play a lot because I love it so much. So it was time to play For You Blue. But now we're back to drawing again because there are a lot of good G songs. So going into the bowl, we have Not Golden Slumbers because it's part of a medley, doesn't work on its own, but we have Glass Onion. We have Girl. Getting Better. Good Morning, Good Morning. It also has kind of an abrupt ending because it segues into Sgt. Pepper's Reprise. But I decided I'd include it anyway because it's a pretty cool song. We have Got to Get You Into My Life. One of two on Revolver. The other one, of course, is Good Day Sunshine. And last but not least, Get Back. All right, they are all crumbled up into little balls in the bowl. Little tiny pieces of paper. Let's mix them up. All right, closing our eyes, drawing. I got one. Got to Get You Into My Life. Great horn section, Paul doing his send-up of Motown.

Got to Get You Into My Life from Revolver, a love song about weed. Paul has admitted that. You're listening to the Tragical History Tour. I'm Lisa B. We are playing Beatles songs in alphabetical order. Not all the Beatles songs in alphabetical order. One song per letter. And when we have a lot of choices, we are drawing them at random. We are up to the letter H. There are so many good Beatles songs, I'm leaving it completely up to chance. So, into the bowl, we've got all of these. We've got Hold Me Tight, two songs that are from their movies. We have A Hard Day's Night. We have Help. And then going to their later albums, actually nothing on Rubber Soul, but then we have Here, There, and Everywhere. And nothing on Sgt. Pepper, but then we have Hello, Goodbye. Hey Jude, Hey Bulldog. Actually, I'm doing these slightly out of order. These two came out after the White Album, but not too long after the White Album. We have Happiness is a Warm Gun, Helter Skelter, and Here Comes the Sun. And finally, the last song on the last album ever recorded, Her Majesty. It's a short song, but it's not part of a medley. It's a standalone. So we're including it. All right, let's mix them up. All right, I'm closing my eyes, not looking at the bowl. All right, I'm reaching in and grabbing one. We have chosen Here, There, and Everywhere. Two Pauls in a row, how about that?

Here, there, and everywhere from Revolver. You're listening to the Tragical History Tour of Lisa B. We are playing the Beatles alphabet. Going through the alphabet, playing a Beatles song that begins with each letter, alphabetical order, only original songs. Now, that may change when we get to a couple of obscure letters, but right now we have plenty for each song, and we have more eyes than you could possibly think of. We're going to read them off. If it's another one from Revolver, I may draw again because we just played two in a row from Revolver. But every Beatles album, except Sgt. Pepper for some reason, has a song that begins with I on it. So here we go. We're putting them in. Starting with Please Please Me, we have I Saw Her Standing There. Singles, Past Masters Volume 1, although they did appear on U.S. Beatles albums, we have I Call Your Name. I'll Get You. From With the Beatles, we have It Won't Be Long and I Want to Be Your Man, and those were both on Meet the Beatles in the U.S. Five of them from A Hard Day's Night. We have got If I Fell, I'm Happy Just to Dance With You, I Should Have Known Better, I'll Be Back, and I'll Cry Instead. And then we have three from their next album, Beatles for Sale. We have I'm a Loser. We have I'll Follow the Sun. And we have I Don't Want to Spoil the Party. Then going to Help, we have I Need You, I've Just Seen a Face, and we have It's Only Love. And we're going to include the B-side of Help, which was not released on an album until Past Masters Volume 1, I'm Down. Then from Rubber Soul, we have I'm Looking Through You and In My Life. From Revolver, we have I'm Only Sleeping. Oh yes, we also have If I Needed Someone from Rubber Soul. And then also from Revolver, we have I Want to Tell You. As I said, for some reason, none on Sgt. Pepper, but we have I Am the Walrus from Magical Mystery Tour. From the White Album, we have I Will. And we have I'm So Tired. From Yellow Submarine, we have It's All Too Much. From Abbey Road, we have I Want You, She's So Heavy. And from Let It Be, we have I, Me, Mine, and I've Got a Feeling. So all of those are wadded up. They're in the bowl. Okay, let's draw one. Eyes shut, reaching in. I, Me, Mine. All right, that's one we don't play too often, and it's a good song. Again, a George composition on Let It Be.

0: We got through the letter P. Q through Z will be next time. That will be interesting because we may have to go beyond the Beatles catalog. I decided not to draw these because there were some albums that hadn't been represented yet that needed to be. So we just heard P.S. I Love You from Please Please Me. Octopus's Garden from Abbey Road, because let's share Ringo's song. He's got to be in this too. Not a Second Time from With the Beatles. Michelle from Rubber Soul. Lucy in the Sky with Diamonds from Sgt. Pepper's Lonely Hearts Club Band. And then we get to two letters that only have one song. Technically, K doesn't have any actual original songs. There's Kansas City, Hey, Hey, Hey, which is a cover, and Come Give Me Your Dinah Hand, which is a translation of an original song. So we played that. And Julia from the White Album is the only J song. You've been listening to the Tragical History Tour. I'm Lisa B. If you like my show, you can follow me on Facebook at the Tragical History Tour and on Instagram at THT with Lisa B. I will be back next week. Until then, stay gear and stay fab.
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throughout the years, Trampled by Turtles has had a string of monumental successes. In 2004, they recorded their debut album, Songs from a Ghost Town, in 2 days for $800. That should inspire a few minds out there, although $800 in the early 2000s, I believe, translates to about $1 million right now. In 2008, they also hit number 8 on the Billboard Bluegrass charts. They've collaborated with Jeff Tweedy of Wilco in the past, going back to 2022 with Alpenglow. And their latest collaboration is Love is Everywhere, Beware. The great track kicking off this hour together on the mainstream. I'm Brett Mabee. Nyawa skanaka gwego, ongwenyo angi, chochento. Aga jengwa, got nigoyo tiyo wanza gwego, nangam wanisa de, hante wanisa geko. I'm thankful you're well, and I hope there are good minds everywhere, every day. We need some good vibes, and music's a great way to achieve those ends. So, we'll be hearing music from the likes of Unangak and Tlingit singer-songwriter Nicholas Gallen and some solo stuff, digging deep into the archives. Also, songs from Zambian rockers Witch, a new one to get into the rotation, from Keyshawn Campbell, the Portland, Oregon-based singer-songwriter who teamed up with Yellow Trash Can. Stick around for more details. We'll also be hearing some BB Buckskin in this block, Paramore before the half is through. And right now, our first new addition is from the New Orleans punk band Twisted Teens. Hand Me a Cigarette's their July 10th release, found on their album Florida Water Blues. Never being one to want to take up too much of your time, we're getting back into the tunes with this newest edition on the mainstream. Enjoy.

BB Buckskin's surprise barn burner, the Cheap Hayok Stomp. Her latest single, bringing that block to an end on the mainstream. We also heard Spoon's Guess I'm Falling in Love, going back to 2025. And our first new edition of the hour is from the New Orleans-based Twisted Teens. From their Florida Water Blues, it was Hand Me a Cigarette. 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I'll be back in the second half as we wind down the first 30 minutes. CWI own the Cheyenne artist with a distinct stomp style. We'll also be hearing from Seon Cootie and Tom Morello, but not before Paramore, a band who hasn't been quite so active as a unit in 2026. Hayley Williams is on a solo tour, and Zach Farrow just released a new solo album, Operator Live in Studio. That features live in studio performances of every track from his 2025 solo record, Operator. So a lot of exciting things happening for the band members nonetheless. Right now, it's their 2022 This Is Why on the mainstream.

Gotta stretch these strings, some might sing with John divinity.

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2: As we find ourselves at the halfway point of this hour's broadcast, allow me this opportunity to thank you for tuning in and spending a little bit of your day with me. I cherish this time together, and as always, I broadcast 7 days a week, 3 hours a day. I don't want you to listen so much that you get sick of me, but I do honor all this time that we get together, and it's a privilege to be able to bring you some hand-picked music 7 days a week, or 8 days, if you're talking to Ringo. I'm Brett Mabee, and as always, stick around for the remainder of our broadcast, but if you do have to step away, you're welcome to check things out a few different digital ways, including by heading on over to nv1.org, the full website for Native Voice One, Native American Radio Network. 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In the remainder of our time is music from Seneca lo-fi artist Chauncey Tales. That's the stage name for Clarence Seneca Jr. We'll also be getting in a new one from Keyshawn Campbell. Some Native Pool Boys coming up in this set, but not before the Brazilian-born but Brighton-based psychedelic pop artist Lau Ro. Blending neo-psychedelia with indie rock and Brazilian MPB, Lau Ro's latest project is his self-titled. Enjoy Feel, and don't go anywhere. I'll be back with you one last time on the mainstream.

Hello, this is Adrian Sutherland. What jig, you know, Mr. Kapitwik. And you're listening to Native Voice One, the Native American Radio Network.

Balin's 2026 single Swim on the mainstream. Earlier, we heard Native Pool Boy's Space Between Us, which is Comme Soleil, and it was former Wax Machine singer-songwriter Lau Rong from his latest solo project, his self-titled It Was Feel, a recent addition into the rotation in a fantastic way to kick off this final half. Sadly, this is the time of day where we do have to part ways for a little bit. As always, though, I do broadcast 7 days a week, 3 hours a day, so check your local listings as there's a good chance you'll be joining me sooner than later. And if you're just not getting enough, you're welcome to reach out to Nola Daves Moses, the distribution director at Native Voice One. She'll be kind enough to get you going with carrying the mainstream on your favorite airwaves. That does just about do it for me. As always, though, have a good day. Be good to yourself and each other, and keep on keeping on with the mainstream. Chauncey Tales before too long, but not before heading out to Portland, Oregon, with a great new track from Keyshawn Campbell, who teamed up with Yellow Trash Can for this July 2026 Desire single. Let me know what you think about it. Stay in touch. You're going to be hearing a lot more of this great tune on the mainstream.

will not harm you, what to fight and what to report. Build relations within your society merely to survive or eagerly to prosper. Step back to step forward. Hold tight or let go. The decisions to make in instances without choice.

Now, if you haven't been following along with Peter Gabriel, for at least the last year or two, he's been putting out a new song every full moon, which is something that I can get behind completely, as I have my own full moon projects in the works. For Peter Gabriel, his current OI project tackles topics like humanity entering a new technological era, meaning quantum computing, neural interfaces, and AI. He also discusses artists acting as mirrors for the future, exploring consciousness, dreams, and the boundary between imagination and material reality. And so many of the songs are about growing slowly, as many of the tracks began years ago and evolved over time. I like that big scale thinking. And that's his bright side mix of I Belong to the Sky, getting us into the sour together on the mainstream. Njau Eskano, Brett Maybe Nick Yasso, and as always, I'm coming to you from the beautiful Ohio, the Allegheny territory of the Seneca Nation. As I look at the hour ahead, one from Haida Gwaii singer-songwriter Carson Gray. We'll also be enjoying Phoebe Bridgers, tracks from Westerman, a new one to get into the rotation from a recent Gynon guest, my dear friend Chantel Ducart, the talented Sim Sheehan and Sukpyok singer-songwriter, who has a phenomenal new release out. In this first block, Royal Wood and our first new edition comes to us from Cusk and their self-titled debut EP. Be on the lookout for the August 14th The Birds Records release. It's Doom's Banjo that I submit for your consideration and approval today on the mainstream.

Royal Woods, Give It Up, a track that pairs nicely with the first new edition of the hour. That was Cusk with Doom's Banjo from the band's self-titled debut. Again, an August 14th release and a sneak peek at that. Let me know what you think about these tracks. You're welcome to use the chat feature on the full website at mainstreamradio.net. 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The physical address, the P.O. Box, can be found on my website once again, which you should already have bookmarked for quick and easy access. 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Of course, if there's just a particular playlist that captures your imagination, well, you can listen to it further in depth there as well. So a lot of great ways to take me and these songs with you wherever you go. Maren Morris and Julia Michaels, Before Too Long. Looking ahead, Misha and the Spanx, their latest. And we'll also be getting in a new one from Chantel Ducart. Her latest project, Chantel and the Dukes of Art, is an incredibly eclectic album that you can learn more about in a recent edition of Gyno. Of course, all of this can be found on the full mainstreamradio.net website. A sneak peek of Phoebe Bridgers' third solo album, Lost Weekend, is kicking off this block. In fact, Lost Boys is considered not only the lead single, but her comeback single as well. There are a number of collaborators on this track, including Jack Antonoff, who not only produces, but drums, plays synths, and the vocoder. Christian Lee Hudson, Blake Mills, Rob Moose, Caroline Shaw, Julian Baker, Lucy Dacus, and Alex G. It's a track for you to enjoy. It's Lost Boys today on the Mainstream.

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2: 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You can even put it on your Apple TV, Fire Stick, or Roku. I've got you covered. Getting back into this block is one from Sacred Paws. I'll join you again after one from Sylvie Crouch. Right now, though, it's Corto Alto's newest single, Go, featuring Vector. Now, Corto Alto, or Liam Shortall's, no stranger to collaboration. In fact, I'd even go as far to say that that's one of the main features of the project. And get this, Liam also makes around 100 tracks for every album, because he says that you're failing about 90% of the time. He, out of those 100 tracks, keeps only 12 to 15. And again, that quote is, you must fail 90% of the time to find the 10% that sets the whole thing on fire. And I think that's exactly what we got with this track featuring Vector on the mainstream.
3: I was a young one when I predicted the way that I thought that my life would become, but not every step of the way I was planning to hold on to where all the light had begun, holding on to

bringing it back from the previous verse. Son of the soil as a crown of clay. Came to the point after serious search. Laffy IG any night and day. Any stage I play, any rhyme I say.

Ani Bojol Kenegwaya, Graham Jones Indigenous Cause. Hi everyone, this is Graham Jones, and you're listening to Native Voice One, the Native American Radio Network.

Sylvie Crouch with Hocus Pocus from the Comic Trip album On the Mainstream. We also heard Sacred Pause, Another Day single from Misha and the Spanks' latest EP, Visions. It was Smiling. And once again, we kicked off that set with the latest from Liam Shortall, a.k.a. Corto Alto. You get the joke, right? That was Go featuring Vector, a great recent addition into the mainstream rotation. Join me again sooner than later. As always, check those listings as I do broadcast every day of the week. There's no excuse to not be pulling up a chair and falling in love with some new music that sometimes falls under the radar of the algorithms and things like that. That's one of the beauties of the mainstream, all these hand-picked selections. But of course, I can't do it without you. There is just so much going on right now, and I try to keep my finger on the pulse, but sometimes I want to appeal to you. Get those recommendations in, those submissions. If you're a singer-songwriter, you can email me your tracks directly to brett@mainstreamradio.net. There's a lot of reasons to stay in touch. Ombigaze, that's the duo of Adam Sturgis of Status Non-Status and Daniel Monkman of Zune. Stay tuned for one from their first collaborative album. We'll also be enjoying one from Shawnee Kish, but not before the latest from Chantel Ducart. Now, we talked about this song, Cake Song, specifically on a recent edition of Gyno, and she was cool enough to give me some of the background of the modulations going throughout the keys. In fact, she did say that you do use every 12 tones within the song, and by the end of the journey, you're a half step off from where you started. And I like that kind of thinking. And what she said she was setting out to do with Cake Song was to making jazz palatable for the everyday listener. It's a beautiful project with a lot of flavors, including reggae, and again, some big band, some soul, gospel, and this poppy song that I submit for your consideration and approval today on the mainstream.

The Pa County Call return from the one and only Samantha Crane and First Aid Kit, a match made in folk heaven, and artists who have a long history together as well. Now, currently, Samantha Crane's on a solo U.S. tour, and a few interesting facts about the First Aid Kit sisters. I didn't know this until recently, that they grew up in a home steeped in music thanks to their father, who was a former member of Swedish rock band Lolita Pop. You might recall that band. Anyway, it kind of blew my mind, and I love learning new things every day, which I'm assuming you do, and that's perhaps one of the reasons why you're tuning into the mainstream right now. I'm Brett Mabee. I'm going to keep it short and sweet. I know. I say that all the time. But seriously, a great hour ahead. Tracks from Reuben and the Bullhorn Singers. Also, my friend Julia Keefe. Bittersweet is coming up before too long, and right now, it's a band that's released at least 10 studio albums. Blonde Redhead's sound has radically evolved over time, and they've collaborated with some of the biggest major underground icons, and they continue to remain active and touring. In fact, right now, you're invited to enjoy one of their more recent works at Snowman, keeping you cool from their sit-down for dinner today on the mainstream.

Old Crow Medicine Show, alongside Maggie Rose and Lee Oscar, with Beautiful Land from the Union Made release today on the Mainstream. We also heard Bittersweet's The One, and before that it was Blonde Redhead's Snowman from their 2023 Sit Down for Dinner. If you're just now getting here, you're tardy, and as always, the good news is you can get Compaq up at mainstreamradio.net. Didn't mean to trigger your PTSD from grade school, but as always, keep in mind that you're welcome to stick around for the entire hour. We have a lot of fun listening to music, and of course, some of the secret spice of the show are the submissions and recommendations that I get from you. I absolutely love hearing from listeners, so let me know what's on your playlist. Get those recent tracks in. We're putting the community back into community radio, one great song and one great listener at a time, which of course has me looking at you. As we wind down this first half, the Orquesta Akakon. Also, Ruben and the Bullhorn Singers. That's Ruben and the Dark alongside this powerful Pines remix. Right now, though, we're heading out to L.A. with Whitney Tyzrea from her brand new album, American Wasteland. It's great to see her and Mike Green touring the country. They had stops in New Orleans and doing a lot of record store promotion, which is a very down-to-earth way, which, of course, Whitney Ty absolutely is. I'm still bummed that I wasn't able to make it out to L.A. for the release launch of American Wasteland. Getting us back into this block, turn it up and sing along, and I'll be back with you before you know it on the Mainstream.

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2: 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And don't you ever forget that. I'll be back before you know it. In the meantime, tracks from Billy Strings and Métis singer-songwriter Brooke Jodwin. We're going to kick off this block with a slightly different flavor, though, as we're enjoying one from Bonobo. Now, I've been introducing a few from this UK-based singer-songwriter. And yes, his name Bonobo does come as a direct reference to the great ape species, which he chose early in his career. Recently signed with Ninja Tune Records, and right now it's the Me and You single, getting Me and You back into this block on The Mainstream.

man out. I've been left and right and wrong. I walked the walk and I ran my mouth. I've been on the short end for too long. But if they gave medals for honky-tonk boards, hell, I'd keep mine in my chest of drawers.

Well, you know the old saying, if you're going to be dumb, you got to be tough. That's Billy Strings from the Jackass Best and Last soundtrack today on the Mainstream. We also heard Burt Jordwin's Slow Down single, and it was Bisiki before that from the Unbound album, and it was Bonobo's Me and You kicking out the set. Thanks for joining me. I look forward to the next chance we have to enjoy some eclectic music together. That's one thing that can be said about the Mainstream here. So as always, if you're a singer-songwriter, there's a good chance you can find a home here in the Mainstream rotation. 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Box 252, Salamanca, New York, 14779. I look forward to hearing from you, and as we do get ready to part ways for a little bit, music from the Strokes and this offering from Julia Keefe's Nobody Else But Me EP. It's You in the Night and the Music I Leave You With on the Mainstream.

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1: Thundercat is pretty sure he has ADHD. Here's how he describes what it's like inside his brain.
2: Like, you know, like when you used to be able to turn between channels and it'd be white fuzz. There's so much of that that I just, it's like it's decorated the walls of my house.
1: Now, even if you don't have ADHD, you might feel like we are living in an age of distraction. But as Thundercat says, that's not all bad. And it can actually fuel creativity.
2: Sometimes the distraction is good because it allows it to become something else for you.
1: Thundercat joins me to talk about his new album, appropriately titled Distracted, today. I'm Raina Duris, and this is World Cafe. I hope you will stick around for this one because it has a ton of laughs. 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

Hey, it's World Cafe. I'm Raina Duris. I know there are so many different things demanding your attention all the time. Your job, your family, that errand you need to run, that chore that you haven't finished, and of course your phone and the entire internet and social media that's literally designed to steal you away from everything else. But try your best to focus today, because my guest is Steven Bruner, a.k.a. Thundercat, and he totally understands how you feel. Thundercat is a renowned bassist whose handful of Grammys include one for his work on Kendrick Lamar's These Walls from To Pimp a Butterfly, as well as for his own last album, 2020's It Is What It Is. His new album is called Distracted. And in this conversation, we talk about being distracted and how it might have some benefits when it comes to creativity. He also gets into his friendship with the late Mac Miller, who's featured on the album. To start things off, another one with a feature from Distracted. This is Thundercat, No More Lies, featuring Tame Impala.

0: that I should tell you the truth, and you're still angry. So sometimes I feel like I still should have lied. I tell you the truth because I care, but I also lie to you because I care. But if I tell you the truth, I guess I can sleep better at night. But then it looks like I don't care because I'm telling you the truth. I mean, I guess I'm just not a... Everybody hates when they get to that part when they realize that I don't want to tell you I don't care, but if it seems like I don't care, it doesn't mean I don't care. It just looks like I don't care. Because my emotions have been sanded off. I live in L.A., sweetie. What do you expect?
1: No More Lies. That's Thundercat featuring Tame Impala. You can find it on Thundercat's new album, Distracted. He's my guest today on World Cafe. I'm Raina Duras. Welcome.
2: Hi.
1: So good to have you.
2: Thank you. Thank you for having me.
1: Tell me a little bit about that speech we heard at the end of that song.
2: Oh, my God. The speech at the end of the song. Wait, what was it? My therapist told me I should tell you the truth, but it still feels like I should have lied. Right? Something like that.
1: Yeah. And at the end, you're like, what can I say? I'm from LA, sweetie.
2: Yeah. No, I didn't realize like us in LA or like I have a friend that it was only recently that I realized we were crazy in Los Angeles. I thought everybody was, but it was actually off the back of one of my close friends that's known me since I was a teenager, and she had seen a few of my relationships, and she was just kind of like, "Steven, you do know you're crazy." And I was like, "Nah." And I was like, "Well, I mean, I do like Sonic the Hedgehog, but I was like, oh, what do you mean?" She's like, "No, you LA dudes are crazy." And I was like, "What does that mean?"
1: Yeah.
2: And then I asked my homeboy, like one of my good friends, I was like, "Are we crazy?" And he was like, "Yeah." He was like, yeah, Steven, yes, we are.
1: But like crazy how? Like just in that you can't tell the straight up truth or?
2: I mean, I would think all of us lie. Some of us lie to ourselves more often than not. But I think it's more like, I don't know. I think that the experience of growing up in L.A. is very specific to like L.A. You know, it's like, for lack of a better explanation, you know, you have the friend that became the famous porn star, or you have the friend that is in jail for 25 years to life, or you have the friend that's like, you know, that runs Hollywood. It's like, it's this,
1: yeah,
2: somewhere between like, I feel like it's like my experience is like, it's somewhere between like Menace to Society, Swingers, Don't Be a Menace, Friday, and like Lebowski. It's like, that is like the full blown LA experience.
1: Yeah.
2: You know, like it's missing a couple of things there, but like, yeah, like I feel like the way I grew up in LA, my version of LA definitely is one of those things where it's like, yeah, no, we're crazy.
1: I feel like if that's your reality, I feel like that to so many people sounds surreal, you know?
2: Well, it's like, I think it's more often than not that's what kind of makes it separate. I think in a way the internet's kind of made basically the world Hollywood, which is really psychotic. And chaotic, but it's, it was just funny because I think it was off of the back of a relationship that we had, a mutual friend, and she was just like, "Steven, that's not how people normally act." It's like, whatever you were doing, it was too much. So it's just like,
1: you put that song out originally, I think 3 years ago, mm-hmm. And you worked on it with Kevin Parker, aka yeah. Tame Impala. You said it struck you as a starting point for this new album. Why did it strike you as a starting point? What did you hear in there or feel in there that made you want to go in a certain direction?
2: Well, I think that after the last album, it was just kind of like, it was a bit weird for me emotionally. And like, it was like my movement, I think mentally and physically, became a bit like fractured.
1: Yeah.
2: And it was like, I was learning a lot about myself in a different direction, in many different directions, you know? And I think that I kind of like, I'm kind of the person that like, I tend to I don't even know how to describe it. Like, it's like things reveal themselves to you almost, mm-hmm. You know what I mean? Like it's, okay, this is what this is supposed to be, or this, or like in so many words, you know, it's like, so I never really stopped working on music, you know, but it's one of those things where sometimes I can't see clearly what things are supposed to be.
1: Yeah.
2: Even at the shapes of albums and stuff like that, sometimes I just make music. It's the same way I would sketch or draw. constantly in practice of it to a major degree. And in this moment, it kind of informed me, I guess, maybe what to do and where to go. Because even for me with Kevin Parker, it was one of those things where I was like, Kevin, it's like, do you know that I love your music? And he's like, oh, okay, sure. And I was like, no, seriously. And he's like, no, I love your music. And I was like, stop playing with me.
1: Really? And, you didn't believe him?
2: I don't think he believed me. Yeah. I think he was like, yeah, whatever, bro. And I was like, nah, man, I love your work. And, you know, shared some special stories with him about, you know, how his work's inspired me. And I think it was one of those, it was fun creating the music and the stuff for this, because it was just like, he's so self-contained, you know, and it's one of those things, like, it's just very, very much like, it was great to be able to sit and watch that, you know.
1: Yeah.

0: On World Cafe, I'm Raina Durres, hanging out with Thundercat today. That was his song, Great Americans, from his new album, Distracted. One thing that you've said around this album is that distraction can be good. And I'm sure there are folks who hear that and say, how?
1: Actually, I have a very funny story that actually kind of goes right along with this moment that we're talking right now. I was sitting with my friend Dennis Ham, who plays keys with me. And we were listening to Tigran Hamazian, and I was like trying to learn this song, you know, just learn what he was playing in this song. And it's like, you know, Dennis is extremely talented, and it's like he also is able to pick things up fast. And it was like annoying him that I was like taking so long to learn this small piece of a song. So he just started playing something else on his phone. But the minute that he started playing something else on his phone and I started talking to him, I started playing it perfectly. And he started rolling because he was like, there's no way it just works like that. He's like, sometimes it's like, because it would, he explained it to me one time where it's like, it's the other part of your brain forcing it into the muscle memory of your brain when you can't immediately focus on it.
0: Yeah.
1: And it was like, there's like studies about it, of course, and stuff like that, you know, somewhere between the spectrum and just, the internet. And it was one of those things that we were laughing at it because I was like, that's how I learned how to play the instrument, man. I was like, I can't. It's almost like sometimes the distraction is good because it allows it to become something else for you.
0: Yeah.
1: You know, and it was almost like too dead on the money. And it was like, we laughed about it for a couple hours.
0: Yeah. Yeah. When I was reading like the interview, I think a few interviews where you kind of talked about distraction sometimes helping you focus in a different way. I was laughing because my, the other host of the show and I, we both have a thing where when we have to listen to an album to get ready for an interview, we will do it while we play Diablo with the sound off on the game. And Diablo's a video game. If you've never played it, you're just slashing monsters up.
1: Oh, it's one of the best games ever made until they started microtransaction purchases.
0: I agree. I can't stand this.
1: Lord.
0: I will not pay for anything addition to the game.
1: It's like you're trying to crash everything with just microtransactions.
0: They're going to try to take your money. Just kill the monsters. But it's wild because like I would listen to the record sitting at my desk.
1: Diablo.
0: And I would be like, I'm distracted. There's like Twitter. There's, you know, my emails going off. You sit and play Diablo and listen to this record. Oh. And I'm hearing all the lyrics and I'm hearing all the things that are happening in it.
1: You're hearing my pain. It's like, oh, this man is deeply troubled.
0: Yeah. I better kill some more guys. But, you know, how do you focus when you really need to? Because sometimes you can't go distract yourself. Sometimes you have to sit there and like do the thing. Do you have any strategies around that?
1: Nah. It's like when I tell you Patrick Starfish full on, just like I'll be focused on it, but it'll be dead nothingness of like this. I'll be really focused and just clear headed, like smooth brain activity. It'll be like, I'm about as focused as I can get.
0: Do you know Steve Albini used to play Scrabble when he would engineer bands? And he'd sit and do like crossword puzzles and play Scrabble because it was the only way he could like hear it.
1: Yeah.
0: It's so strange how that works.
1: Yeah, it just is with some people like that, I think, you know.
0: I'm talking to Thundercat today on World Cafe. New album's called Distracted. There is the other side of distraction, and I think it is something that we're kind of experiencing on a grand scale at the moment. Everyone has a smartphone. You have the ability to contact anybody at any time, to look up anything, to watch like 100 videos in one sitting.
1: Oh, my gosh.
0: What is your own biggest vice when it comes to distractions?
1: Oh, my own biggest vice?
0: Well, yeah. Now, remember, it's a family show.
1: I don't know. A lot of the distractions inform the focus of my life. So it's kind of like, in a way, I don't know, most things are of the same caliber of distraction for me. Some are more constant. So there's a part of me that I don't even think it registers as a distraction, but to another person, they'd be like, yeah, you're definitely on the spectrum. And, you know, everything from comics to cards to, you know, Tron, you know what? It's my orange cat that caused, that's the biggest distraction. Tron has always been like my biggest.
0: Your cat is Tron.
1: Yeah, Tron is the old lady and Asuka is the boy. He's the orange boy. And I kid you not, like when I just had Tron, it was like very much like, it was like Tron is by all standards at this point, I feel like anybody that knows me can tell Tron is actually my girlfriend. she is like wedged herself between everything ever. It feels like I have a chaperone or something. It's crazy. And then as soon as I got Asuka, it was like somebody just like started like playing trumpet at like 2 o'clock in the morning, like full send, like every day. Every day feels like a splash of like just like too much caffeine or something. I don't know. But yeah, I would definitely blame it on my orange cat. The biggest distraction has to be Asuka.
0: Thundercat's my guest today on World Cafe. I'm Raina Duras. We're going to get to another song in a second. Okay, so the song that we're going to listen to is ADD Through the Roof. I am diagnosed with ADHD myself, and there can be a real push and pull when it comes to this, because sometimes it can feel frustrating. Sometimes it can feel like a tool that's actually useful. I know in the song you're saying you're not diagnosed, but what's your take on all that?
1: I like kind of like I've really been into like the idea of like too late now.
0: This is my brain, and it's staying this way.
1: Yeah, it's like raw dogging my emotions. When I say there's like you know, like when you used to be able to turn between channels and it'd be white fuzz. There's so much of that that I just it's like it's decorated the walls of my house. It's just like I'm like this. Oh, guys, I made it over the whatever hump. I don't know. Like honestly, I think that just sounds like you're one of those custom humans whenever you get like a diagnosis. Oh, you're one of those custom humans.
0: Let's listen to it. It's ADD Through the Roof. It's Thundercat on World Cafe.

0: ADD Through the Roof from Thundercat from his new album Distracted. I'm Raina Duris on World Cafe. Thundercat's my guest today. Okay, before we heard that song earlier, you said you sometimes get emotional when you're singing your lyrics. You sometimes like feel a little bit overwhelmed or weird singing in front of people. How do you get yourself to a place where like you can do it?
1: AD, you just played the song. you just played the answer to that. You know, it's like, I don't know. There's a part of it where I've kind of blindly walked into things most of the time. And it's always constantly having to like let my guard down, mm-hmm. or like constantly reminding myself, like, don't shut the door.
0: Yeah.
1: Because it's like, maybe you want to be going that way. You don't want to be running this way, but like, you're going this way, Stephen. So it's like, there's a part where the creation of the song versus performing the song to me is like two different things.
0: Say more about that. What do you mean?
1: Well, like the creation of the song, the lyrical content and things like that. It's always been something of me trying to find what it is for myself and drown everything out of it and try to see what I'm really thinking and feeling about things.
0: Yeah.
1: You know, and I don't know, like I saw somebody say one day that I had like the lyrics of a third grader and the musicality of like, that's the real me. It's not like,
0: well, you're being honest. It's not like, you know, I wouldn't say that you have the lyrics of the third grader, just for the record. But I do hear an honesty to who you are in your lyrics. At least that's what comes across.
1: I try.
0: Yeah.
1: Yeah. So it's like sometimes that thing for me is like, it brushes up against, even when it comes to like my closest friends that have known me, where it's always been kind of like, hey, you're kind of out in space. But then it's like, you know, then your friends looking at you, like coming across the lyrics, ADD through the roof. They're just like, what the hell is this? What is this? You know, one of my favorite moments that will always be burned in my memory was singing These Walls on Kendrick's album, where it was just like, you know, all of my friends are there that I grew up with, Terrace, Lawrence, Dobson, and Kamasi and everybody. And I'm singing, if these walls, and like, they're looking at me like, and I was like, can you guys leave? I was like, this is weird. This is weird for me. I can't focus.
0: Yeah, it's not very encouraging when people are giving you that face.
1: Well, it was also like, you know, your friends that have known you your whole life, and they're just like, really? Wow. All right, Steven. And I'm just like, yeah. Yep, that's me.
0: I love it. Well, we should listen to a bit of that. Here's some Kendrick Lamar.

0: From Kendrick Lamar's To Pimp a Butterfly, that was a bit of These Walls featuring Thundercat. In a minute, Thundercat talks about working with the late Mac Miller on his new song, She Knows Too Much. That's next on World Cafe.
1: KSKO's listening communities like the Holy Cross Tribe are also annual supporters. 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
0: Welcome back to World Cafe. I'm Raina Duras. My guest today is Thundercat. His new album is Distracted. There are a lot of your friends on this album. There are a lot of collaborations on this album. And I do want to talk about one with your good friend Mac Miller, who passed away at 26, way too young, in 2018. Could you tell us about the day that you recorded She Knows Too Much with Mac?
4: Oh, you know, that was funny as hell. Yeah, no. I'm sorry, this is really funny. It's a great moment in our lives. Young Macaroni. Mm-hmm. Oh, he was comedy to me. You know, it was like he was always full send any given time of day when it came to things, you know. Did it with a lit cigarette, you know, no matter what it was, you know. It's like if I had to describe, like, functionally, it was very much like we were like Fear and Loathing. It was like Benicio del Toro and Johnny.
0: Yes.
4: It was like full, like, you know, bucket hat.
0: Get in the car.
4: Sweating profusely. Like, get in, man. And this song, I tread lightly with the, you know, types of conversation when it comes to stuff about people and things, but I'll never forget. It was just one of those moments. It was like a fresh start, you know. It was like a really fresh start in a different perspective that he was starting from. And I remember we were in Malibu, and you know, he was it was maybe around dusk, and it was me, Taylor Graves, and Mac, you know, together. And we had created, I think this was the first idea that happened as soon as we walked into the studio together. But like, it was me and Mac would kind of like, we would kind of feed off of each other, you can tell. And so I don't even know how to describe it other than the part where we were going for like full blown interracial Hall and Oates. It was like I felt like me singing was like pushing him further, and then he's like, yeah, yeah, you know. It was like we were going, you know. And it was like it was genuinely like one of the funniest moments ever, because even when he gets to the one line, it was just like, are we gonna keep this in the song? It was like, but it was one of those things that it was unknown that it would become something this much later down the road,
0: right?
4: But it was definitely one of those moments when it came out, it was like done. It was done on arrival. Like it was like from the bass line to the progression to like, you know, you can drive my car, but don't drive me crazy.
0: Mm-hmm.
4: You know, and it's like me kind of like, ooh, yeah, like it was like, it was just, it was a perfect moment for us. And it was just, again, being able to laugh about it. And I think even in that moment after we recorded it, that was just kind of like put away.
0: Because you put the song away. Just,
4: yeah, it was just like we could laugh. You know, we were like, huh, oh, boy, life is crazy, isn't it, Mac? And he's like, yeah. And he's like, keep moving.
0: Yeah.
4: But this, it's like, you know, I also remember, like, that song leaked.
0: Mm.
4: And I was kind of like, I've seen music leak before where stuff would happen like this. But I remember being like, oh, that's crazy. You know, that it was that song of all songs was like something that people loved. And it was just kind of like, it was funny because it was like, oh, wild, you know, and here we go years later where it was like, I think that for me personally, I may have said it before, but it's one of those things where my memories and things like that are very a bit fractured from this moment.
0: Yeah.
4: And I think that this moment for me, like, it's a moment that will always, I can look and it'll always bring that smile to my face about who we were, you know?
0: Here's Thundercat, She Knows Too Much, featuring Mac Miller on World Cafe.

0: She Knows Too Much, featuring Mac Miller from Thundercat. That's on Thundercat's new album, Distracted. He's my guest today on World Cafe. I'm Raina Duras. So, you know, your last album, It Is What It Is, came out in 2020.
1: Mm-hmm.
0: A lot of it saw you kind of dealing with that aftermath of Mac's death. You sort of touched on this at the beginning of the interview, but you have this new album. In those 6 years, how has your perspective on life and, I guess, on like creating art changed?
1: Remember I told you about that white fuzz that exists?
0: Yeah.
1: Like, it's very fuzzy. I think that in life right now, I just want to keep going,
0: mm-hmm.
1: you know, and just keep creating and just keep finding where it goes. And, you know, like, that's always been the thing for me. I've always been excited by what may come, what could happen, the possibilities of things. So not everything is always something, but at the same time, I'm always like excited to what things can be. So for the said process for me, I just try to keep my mind and my heart open to things.
0: Yeah. Thundercat on World Cafe. New album's called Distracted. We're going to get to the last song that I want to play, which is the last song on the album called You Left Without Saying Goodbye. The last line of You Left Without Saying Goodbye is overworked. Underpaid is how I mostly start my day. Maybe I should start an OnlyFans and show some feet. And that's the last line we hear on the whole record. I have to ask you.
1: It's peak society function right now.
0: Do you know that you have a WikiFeet page? Did you know that?
1: No, I did not. For you to know that is even crazier.
0: The only reason I know this is because someone once told me that I have a WikiFeet page.
1: That's crazy.
0: So I went to yours. Would you like to guess what your rating is on WikiFeet, Thundercat?
1: Oh, man. Guess my rating?
0: Out of five.
1: Out of
0: five stars.
1: Five stars. Two.
0: Oh, wow. You're underselling yourself. It's 3.57.
1: Mm.
0: You beat my score of three. So congratulations.
1: You only get three. You get three. That's the never ending... You get three.
0: Well, there you go. If you need to ever sell your feet on OnlyFans, you
1: 3.5 star.
0: You can make a modest living.
1: Yes.
0: Not a great one.
1: But a nice.
0: An okay one.
1: I can afford to use lotion every now and again on my feet,
0: That's
1: maybe.
0: Great. Why did you choose this to be the last
1: line?
0: Song we hear and the last line we hear?
1: Look where we're at.
0: Yeah. That's a great answer, actually.
1: Like, are you kidding me? That is the sign of the times. What is that? That's where we're at. You know, I don't know what possessed me to use that as the last line, because that's the joke. That is literally the joke. It's not working, guys. Time to take some clothes off. Like, guys, it's like, guys, it's not working. I'm going to pull my feet out. I'm going to do it.
0: Let's leave it right there. Here's You Left Without Saying Goodbye, Thundercat of World Cup.

0: Thundercat, you left without saying goodbye on World Cafe. It's a song from his new album, Distracted. We are going to say goodbye, though. I'm not going to leave you without saying goodbye.
1: I'm going to show you my feet.
0: Oh, my. Well, all right. Turn these mics and cameras off.
1: I'm going
0: off.
1: To.
0: Thundercat has been my guest.
1: Blur out the feet shot.
0: Yeah. It's just censored feet shots on the World Cafe Instagram if you want to check those out. Thundercat is my guest today. Thank you so much. This has been so much fun.
1: Thank you for having me.
0: The record is so great.
1: Thank you.
0: I'm Raina Duras, back in a moment with more World Cafe.

Before that quick break here on World Cafe, you heard my session with Thundercat. You got to check out the video for that, even if it's just for his outfit, which includes a Star Trek shirt that I was very, very jealous of, and a giant metal chest plate. Just go watch it yourself. You can go to youtube.com/worldcafe or worldcafe.org. Thundercat is a big fan of your next artist. And fun fact, Thundercat's brother, Robert Bruner Jr., worked as a session musician with this guy at his Paisley Park studio. Here's Prince, Raspberry Beret.

0: Chance to Bleed. That's Kurt Weill. That's this hour of World Cafe. Thanks again to Thundercat for such a fun conversation earlier this hour. And thanks to World Cafe producer Miguel Perez for his work on that session. Also, thanks to our affiliates across the country who bring you this show on the air and the whole team who make it happen here. We produce it at WXPN at the University of Pennsylvania in Philadelphia. I'm Raina Duras. Thanks for listening to World Cafe from NPR.
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0: All those tunes and more on the way. I'm Raina Duras, and this is World Cafe. First, a song about an outsider who lives in a dump on the outskirts of town who gets to live out his fantasies on the radio, which is coincidentally exactly how I got started. Peter Gabriel, on the air.

Hello, Raina Duris with you on World Cafe. Kevin Morby says his intention with this next song sonically was to have the feeling of being in a car on a highway that's gradually gaining speed, going faster and faster until it flies off a cliff. So buckle up. Kevin Morby, 100,000. Pretty.

from his new album, Oh Yeah, he put out earlier this month, new from Steve Lacy, The Feeling. A song that gets at the feeling of being in love, performed by ex-lovers on Live from the Archives next on World Cafe.

0: singing a love song as a duet with your ex? I'm Raina Duras, starting live from the archives on World Cafe with a big love song today from Edward Sharpe and the Magnetic Zeros, a band fronted by Alex Ebert and Jade Castrinos, who wrote this song when they were best friends. Then they fell in love, and then they broke up. And you might think that doing a love song together at that point would be horrible, but here's Alex talking on World Cafe in 2012 about what it was like to perform this huge hit after their breakup.
1: When we'd be singing it and it was less than free between us, and we were sort of, you know, on edge a little bit, that would be really intense and sort of, and hard to get through. And the desire to get through it, though, and break onto that next level where we were able to sing it with smiles and complete freedom of expression, I think was always on both our minds. And so in some ways a major focal point, because in some ways it was an indicator of our friendship and where our friendship

Mr. Jones, an exclusive live recording of that song from the Counting Crows to round out your Live from the Archive set for today. Okay, for a long time, Alabama Shakes were teasing new songs, but not sharing any details about a new album. Finally, they've revealed their first album in 11 years is out August 28th, so just about 1 month from now. Here's a new song from it. It's called I Feel Hope Coming, Alabama Shakes on World Cafe.

0: 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In a second, a song about love and freedom on World Cafe.
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love and freedom. Two things that sound pretty great, right? Two things you could argue pretty much every human being wants. But sometimes love and falling in love can make you feel trapped. Your next artist, Australia's Julia Jacklin, says, "I want to love and be loved, but I also want to be free. The tension between those two things has been the central question of my life." She explores that tension in this song from her new album coming out in the fall on World Cafe. I'm Raina Duras. Here's Julia Jacklin. "Get Away From Me. I Think I'll Love You Soon."

0: So, you want to be a rock and roll star? That's Patti Smith finishing off this edition of World Cafe. Thank you so much for letting me play you some tunes today. I always enjoy getting to soundtrack part of your day. And thank you to the whole team here who make World Cafe. We produce it at WXPN at the University of Pennsylvania in Philadelphia. I'm Raina Duris. 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

Johnny Reed, let's go higher on KSKO. 7:04 this Tuesday morning. I'm Paul Walker. Weather-wise, things are looking good for the Upper Cusco. McGrath, Nikolai, and Takotna. The Middle Cusco, Sleep Mute, Red Devil, and Crooked Creek. Along with the Gash Villages, Grayling, Anvik, Shagluk, and Holy Cross. Some amount of sunshine for all three of those regions in upper 60s today and tomorrow. Could be lower 70s for the Upper Cusco. Most of us will remain in the 60s today and tomorrow. McGrath, Nikolai, and Takotna, mid-70s by Friday and the weekend. Lows at night in the mid-40s to around 50 for the immediate KSKO listening area. We're looking at lower to mid-60s for Fort Yukon and the Yukon Flats today and tomorrow. Mid to upper 40s at night. A few showers this morning for 40 Mile Country. A little bit of sunshine later in the day. Highs in the upper 60s, lows in the upper 30s. Warmer tomorrow. Fairbanks, sunny upper 60s today. Lows in the mid 40s tonight. For Anchorage, a little bit of rain this morning. Clouds in mid 60s, lows in the lower 50s. Once again, for McGrath, Nikolai, and Takotna. A little bit of sunshine today and tomorrow. Highs upper 60s to lower 70s. Lows in the mid 40s. Coming up at about 7:18, I'll have this day in history and statewide news. That's all on the way after Keith Urban, Justin Moore, and Jared Nyman. Here's Steel Magnolia. Keep on loving you.

We don't haul our own trash to the dump thanks to McGrath Trash and Refuse. If that sounds good to you, you can call them at 524-3633.

718 with Jared Nyman. What do you want on KSKO? Taking a look at this day in history, we got a couple events today. Back in 1868, the 14th Amendment to the Constitution was declared in effect. It guaranteed due process of law. In 1896, Miami was incorporated as a city. On this date in 1914, World War I began when Austria-Hungary declared war on Serbia. On this day in Alaska history, back in 1899, fire destroyed the U.S. Army post Camp Daya at the head of Lynn Canal. And in celebrity birthdays today, rapper Soulja Boy is 35. Actress Lori Loughlin is 61. Zac Brown Band and George Canyon on the way. Here's Terry Clark and Johnny Reed. You tell me on KSKO.

0: This is statewide news from Alaska Public Media. I'm Ava White. A handful of state legislators returned to Juneau on Monday to begin a third special session on tax breaks for the Alaska LNG project. House Speaker Bryce Edgman, a Dillingham Independent, says it's the governor's last chance to get a bill to help the $54 billion project get across the finish line before he leaves office in December.
1: The clock is ticking very loudly right now, and the governor realizes that. And I could tell you that if we don't get it done this special session, that I don't know that there will be another opportunity this year.
0: Monday's start to the new session was quiet, with just four legislators present on the floor of the House and Senate and no legislation for them to consider. Governor Mike Dunleavy called lawmakers back on July 16th after threatening to veto a bill crafted by a conference committee and passed by the state Senate. That bill included numerous concessions by lead project developer Glen Farne, including payments to local municipalities and price caps for in-state gas. The bill also would have imposed corporate income taxes on some private oil and gas companies, including large producer Hilcorp. That so-called pass-through entities tax was a must-have for the Senate's bipartisan majority and a deal-breaker for Dunleavy. Now, majority and minority lawmakers alike say it'll be up to the governor to come up with a bill that can both pass the House and Senate. Here's House Minority Leader Delana Johnson, a Palmer Republican.
2: I did have some conversation with the governor, and it sounded like he's hopeful that there could be maybe some new developments, but that's going to be his negotiation. I don't believe the legislature can do much more at this point.
0: Dunleavy says he's still working on a new version of the legislation providing a decades-long multi-billion-dollar tax break for the natural gas project. He says he'll negotiate with, quote, all parties to determine the best path forward to an agreement. Dunleavy declined an interview request and did not say when he planned to unveil his new bill. One of Dutch Harbor's major seafood processors plans to pay nearly $6,000 to federal regulators to settle violations of the Clean Water Act. In the proposed settlement agreement, the Environmental Protection Agency says Unicy Incorporated failed to properly update plans for preventing stormwater pollution. It also let prohibited discharges enter its stormwater system for about 3 years leading up to April 2025, and that system empties into Alulik Harbor. In an email to KUCB, Unicy President Tom Enlow characterized the violations as minor and easily corrected. Unicy says the violations have been corrected and it will pay the penalty. The EPA is accepting public comment on the settlement through August 19th. This is Alaska Public Media.
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is time for your Tuesday morning weather right here on KSKO, brought to you by Dunlin Gold, whose motto is everyone going home safe and healthy every day. For the Upper Cusco, some amount of sunshine today through Thursday. Highs upper 60s to lower 70s today and tomorrow. 70 on Thursday. Lows at night, mid 40s to lower 50s for the Upper Cusco. For the Gash Villages, sunshine and upper 60s near 70 today through Thursday. Lows at night, upper 40s to around 50. For Crooked Creek, Sleep Mute, and Red Devil, sunshine in mid-60s today through Thursday. Lows at night in the mid-40s. For Fort Yukon, sunshine today, cloudy tomorrow. Highs in the lower to mid-60s. We're looking at upper 60s on Thursday. Lows at night in the mid to upper 40s. For Eagle and 40 Mile Country, we are looking at some showers this morning, partly sunny later in the day. More sunshine tomorrow, cloudy on Thursday, highs in the upper 60s to around 70 today through Thursday, lows upper 30s tonight, mid 40s tomorrow night. For Fairbanks, sunny and upper 60s today, clouds and upper 60s tomorrow, clouds and 70 on Thursday, lows at night, mid 40s to near 50. In Anchorage, we are looking at some morning rain showers and clouds today. Sunshine tomorrow, highs in the mid to upper 60s. Sunny Thursday in 70, lows at night around the lower 50s. Once again, for McGrath, Nikolai, and Takotna, the Upper Cusco, we are looking at sunshine upper 60s to lower 70s today and tomorrow. Lows at night in the mid to upper 40s. That's your morning forecast for a Tuesday. Excuse me, hiccups. All of a sudden, I'll have messages coming up in about 15 minutes or so.

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to the Underwood Temporary Home on KSKL. We are going to take a look at messages. Holy Cross residents Heather McElwain from the North Lakes Community Council says they were able to get a pilot to deliver 500 pounds of fresh whole salmon to them. And if the weather is good, they will deliver it to Holy Cross tomorrow. The Sestra Rivers research team is going to be in McGrath August 2nd through 5th. And they want to talk to community members who are 21 or older, live in McGrath, and are present during their visit. I want to talk to you about how climate change is affecting life and the ways the community is adapting and staying strong. It'll be a 30 to 60 minute interview anonymously. Your participation will be anonymous, and you'll get cash for your time. That's August 2nd through 5th. Washateria hours are 8 a.m. to 10 p.m. in McGrath, 7 days a week. Do not overload the washers. It causes damage. RM650 moose permits are available until August 14th at the McGrath Fish and Game Office, the McGrath AC store, or from Village Contacts Nikolai and Takotna. A current hunting license is required. Garth Brooks and Leanne Rhymes on the way. Here's Jesse Farrell. Nobody says no.

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Garth Brooks and Rodeo on KSKO. I'll have world and national news headlines coming up in just a few minutes. And then music from Chad Brownlee. Here's Leanne Rimes.

Good Tuesday morning from KSKO-FM, McGrath, Alaska. I'm Paul Walker. It is Tuesday, July 28th, 2026 at 8 a.m. It's time for World News Headlines. NBC TV host Savannah Guthrie has made another emotional plea in a video she posted on social media to her mother, Nancy's abductors, asking them to share her mom's location. Guthrie said, "I'm asking, begging you to do the right thing. Help us find her. Tell us where to look." She was last seen January 31st after being taken against her will from her home near Tucson, Arizona. No possible motive has been shared, nor have they arrested a suspect. A ransom note was sent days after she was abducted, claiming she had died. It was one of two ransom notes believed to be credible, addressed to Nancy Guthrie's family and sent to news media after her January kidnapping. The first demanded millions in Bitcoin for her release. The second said she had died. Singer-songwriter Carly Simon said she's been diagnosed with Parkinson's and is learning how to live with the sometimes frightening condition. The 83-year-old described the unpredictable progress of the disease, saying some days she's so tired she can't get the day moving. Other days gives her a little more room to move, think, work, and feel like herself. Taking a look at weather, we are looking at sunshine in upper 60s today for McGrath, Nikolai, Takotna, Grayling, Anvik, Shagluk, and Holy Cross. Mid-60s for Crooked Creek, Sleet, Mead, and Red Devil. Sunshine and lows in the mid-40s. We'll be near 70 the second half of this week, in the lower 70s by the weekend. Chad Brownlee on the way. Here's Alan Jackson.

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Jaren and the Long Road to Love. I pray for you right here on KSKO. We are going to take a look at gold and silver prices right now. Gold, about $4,080, up just under $30. 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ANS production numbers from July 23rd. 472,888 in oil and gas prices. Everything is down. ANS West Coast, 85.20, down $1.82. West Texas Intermediate at 89.31, down 288. Brent at 96.78, down 391. Henry Hub at 287, down 4 cents. Stephen Lee Olson and Emerson Drive on the way. Here's Charlie Pride. 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

is time for your Tuesday morning weather right here on KSKO, brought to you by Dunlin Gold, whose motto is everyone going home safe and healthy every day. For the Upper Cusco, some amount of sunshine today through Thursday. Highs upper 60s to lower 70s today and tomorrow. 70 on Thursday. Lows at night, mid-40s to lower 50s for the Upper Cusco. For the Gash Villages, sunshine and upper 60s near 70 today through Thursday. Lows at night, upper 40s to around 50. For Crooked Creek, Sleep Mute, and Red Devil, sunshine in mid-60s today through Thursday. Lows at night in the mid-40s. For Fort Yukon, sunshine today, cloudy tomorrow, highs in the lower to mid-60s. We're looking at upper 60s on Thursday, lows at night in the mid to upper 40s. For Eagle and 40 Mile Country, we are looking at some showers this morning, partly sunny later in the day. More sunshine tomorrow, cloudy on Thursday, highs in the upper 60s to around 70. Today through Thursday, lows upper 30s tonight, mid-40s tomorrow night. For Fairbanks, sunny and upper 60s today, clouds and upper 60s tomorrow, clouds and 70 on Thursday, lows at night, mid-40s to near 50. In Anchorage, we are looking at some morning rain showers and clouds today. Sunshine tomorrow, highs in the mid to upper 60s. Sunny Thursday in 70, lows at night around the lower 50s. Once again, for McGrath, Nikolai, and Takotna, the Upper Cusco, we are looking at sunshine upper 60s to lower 70s today and tomorrow. Lows at night in the mid to upper 40s. That's your morning forecast for a Tuesday. Excuse me, hiccups. All of a sudden, I'll have messages coming up in about 15 minutes or so.

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Paul Tumbling Tears on KSKO. That is going to do it for me this morning. Denali Jam with Ann Fierce from KRFF and Fairbanks is up next. I'm Paul Walker. I will be back with you at noon today. Smile. Know that no act of kindness, however small, is ever wasted. Know that I love you. And know that if you're feeling lonely, just turn on the radio to KSKO. And know you aren't alone. Here's Jason Aldean. My kind of party.

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5: 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So if you catch it, don't let go.
6: Don't let it go. Really touch it.
7: Well, this is Audrey Sunnyboy. I just found a paper that I used to use in my alcohol and drug class. Its title is Alcohol, Other Drugs, and Pregnancy. And it says, it is important to consider how a pregnant mother's alcohol and other drug use affects the development of her child. Every drug can affect the developing baby within the mother's womb. Alcohol use during pregnancy is the leading cause of mental retardation in children. Some research further suggests that heavy alcohol use and or other drug use by the father prior to conception can also damage the health of the child. Stimulants generally increase the likelihood of miscarriage, stillbirth, sudden infant death syndrome, and low birth weight. All drugs, including marijuana, cross the placental barrier and pose a risk of damage to the baby. Drugs can also be passed along to the newborn through a mother's breast milk and affect the child. The bottom line is that any alcohol or other drug use during pregnancy and while nursing can pose substantial risk to the development of the infant. Fetal alcohol spectrum disorder is an umbrella term for the range of effects caused by the mother's consumption of alcohol during pregnancy. FASD includes fetal alcohol syndrome, FAS. FASD is diagnosed based on abnormalities in growth, central nervous system functions, and facial characteristics. It occurs in an estimated 1 out of every 1,000 live births. When a pregnant woman drinks alcohol, it travels through the baby's bloodstream in the same concentration as does the mother's bloodstream. However, the developing fetus's liver is only half as effective at burning off alcohol as the mother's liver. As a result, the infant is likely to have low birth weight, physical damage, behavioral problems, and intellectual impairment. FASD is the leading preventable cause of retardation and is associated with many learning disabilities. Alaska has the highest known incidence of FAS in the United States. You have a

Good morning. Welcome to Interior Talk. This is Larissa Summer bringing you your Tuesday, July 28th morning newscast on KRFF 89.1 Voice of Denali. A handful of state legislators gathered in Juneau yesterday for a third special session this year, called by Governor Mike Dunleavy. The 30-day session for the proposed Trans-Alaska Natural Gas Pipeline saw no bill, few lawmakers, and little hope, according to the Newsminer. There was no alternative bill ready at the start of this special session. Thank you to Alaska Public Media and the Fairbanks Daily Newsminer for contributing to this newscast. If you have any information or updates on missing persons in the interior, Doran Sanford, Lorraine Guinness, Frank Mananu, Deborah Nicktoon, or Willista Rendoff, please contact your local authorities. Now for today's weather in God's country. For the Fairbanks area, sunny with temperature highs near 68 above, lows around 44 degrees. Northeast wind around 5 miles per hour, becoming calm. Sunny in Enana with temperature highs near 66 above, lows around 44 degrees. Calm wind. In Minto, sunny with temperature highs near 68 above, lows around 43 degrees. Northeast wind around 5 miles per hour. Togue might expect scattered showers this morning. Mostly cloudy with temperature highs near 62 above, lows around 42 degrees. Northwest wind around 5 miles per hour. Healy and Denali National Park, mostly sunny with temperature highs near 62 above, lows around 42 degrees. Calm wind. In Bethel, sunny with temperature highs near 68 above, lows around 46 degrees. North wind 5 to 10 miles per hour. 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Thank you for listening.

Oh, gasoline and matches sounds hot, dangerous. There you go. Leanne Rimes doing that for you. And her, part of her band there. Thank you for tuning in today. Good morning. This is Ann here in the KRFF radio studio this morning and every morning, 9 to noon. It is the 28th day of July, and the weather is 53 degrees. We're looking for clear skies is what they're saying. I see clouds out there, but it's supposed to warm up to 66 degrees, something like that. It's going to get a little bit warm and nice today here in Fairbanks. The fair coming up on Friday, 74 degrees and partly cloudy skies. So it's going to be a warm weekend. Looks like a little bit of rain on Sunday, but it's going to heat up Friday and Saturday for the fair. For the weekend fair, it'll be going all week till the 9th of August. Okay, we're going to continue on here with the morning mix. This morning, I'm going to play some of those instrumentals you don't hear. If you have a request, I'd like to play it. I'm just going to play a few instrumentals in the morning early and then, mix it up. So join me right here on KRFF. I'd love to hear from you out there.

Oh, yeah, a little thing called Sleepwalk for you this morning. If you remember that, give me a call. You have something you want to hear? I'm ready. I slept well. I'm ready for you. Give me a call and let's talk about your request. Get it out there. All right, we're going to have green onions for breakfast.

And there it is, last date for you. 1960 popular tune by Floyd Kramer. And those instrumentals can put you in a daydream. It can. You listen to it, and they can take you back. And sometimes that's good. Okay, we're going to continue on this morning. I'm on a good vibe. I want to stay there. And with your help, we'll put some good music out there, okay? And we'll just get ready for lunch. I'm getting ready for lunch, folks. Thinking about it. And so, yeah, we're gonna put this one out there for lunch. And for all of you, I hope you have a good lunch today.

we're having mashed potatoes and green onions, and then we're going to boil the cabbage down. How's that? Here it is.

we're boiling cabbage with green onions and mashed potatoes. Doing good, folks. Fixing a menu for you right here. And we're going to get downriver. We're going to get right down on it on the downriver boogie. Ruby Combo.

And you added, we added the Downriver Boogie with cabbage and mashed potatoes and green onions there. And while we're waiting for it to boil, we're going to do this.

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I got mashed potatoes and cabbage, green onions, and cherry pie for dessert. And it might turn out raunchy.

Oh, yeah, we're adding some of that brown sugar in there. Sweeten up the pot a little bit this morning. Happy Tuesday. This is Ann. I enjoy being here, and I'm making up a lunch. We're making lunch, and Minnie likes to jump in there and put some lime in the coconut. She likes that. Here, Minnie, thank you for joining us.

Yeah, call Minnie in the morning. Minnie over there in Kobuk. She likes to put the lime in the coconut and drink it boiled up. Good to, always good to, Minnie is always lots of fun. And, yeah, we're having fun with some of those old instrumentals that you haven't heard in a while. Okay, we, we are going to continue on here. I have a request for Lester Earhart coming from the Mission Hill Kid this morning, going out to everyone.

And that is the Ten and Up Band featuring Lester Earhart and My Fort Yukon Baby, requested by the Mission Hill Kid. And he says, good morning to everyone. All right, one from Agnes over in McGrath, listening in. Here it is, Agnes.

going out by a request there from Agnes over in McGrath this morning. And up next, we have Johnson Moses.

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1: We don't run our own trash to the dump thanks to McGrath Trash and Refuse. 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

0: And you just heard Johnson Moses there with his magic fiddle from Ellicott there, Late Johnson. Always fun to listen to. Right now I'm speaking to Martha. Marty, good morning.
1: Good morning, everyone. Long time no hear, no talk.
0: Yeah.
1: And just since I turned 88, I don't know. I'm shutting down or what?
0: I don't know. No, I don't think so.
1: Oh. I just want to make you laugh.
0: Oh, you do. Yeah, your character. You notice how the weather feels like fall time early.
1: Oh, really?
0: I don't know what that's. I hope that's not an indication of anything.
1: Know. What are we getting into?
0: What are we into? Yeah. You notice, I don't notice bugs. I don't notice too many mosquitoes. Well, I'm in town. Yeah, I don't see any gnats, but I'm not out in the woods, and I'm sure that's why.
1: Yeah, gnats is the next thing. But mosquitoes were really, they were big bomber mosquitoes. God.
0: Big bombers?
1: I call them bombers because they're big.
0: Mm-hmm. They bomb down on you.
1: Yeah. When I was over Hoosier, my son and his wife, they have a birdhouse. Somebody gave them a birdhouse, and it's been sitting there. So swallows come and put their babies in there.
0: Nice.
1: And I watch them every day, how those tiny little things work around the clock to raise their babies. And some little nasty little kid will come along and kill those poor little birds.
0: Hmm.
1: And they don't realize that those little birds are what keep the mosquitoes and bugs down.
0: Right.
1: Yeah. We're all connected. We all help each other somewhere on the day. So I spent my days watching those little birds raising their babies. These tiny little creatures with a heart. And that little heart cares about others, and that's really something to think about. God give that God gift.

0: today. Please hold on. And
1: right.
0: No, nothing.
1: There's nothing.
0: They froze
1: more like it. The ponds are not real warm.
0: Nope.
1: And so that'll be our word, mosquito.
0: Okay.
1: Right. That's a good one. So are you going to the fair, Grandma?
0: Oh, when Deanna and Timber come back tomorrow.
1: Oh, yeah, fair starts on Friday in Fairbanks.
0: Okay.
1: So, just letting you know, in case you want to go out there and get on the slingshot or something, you know, take a ride. Did you ever go on any of the fair rides?
0: No.
1: Oh, Lord, I went on the hammer one time and... Everything, you know, they hold you upside down for a while. All your change, everything will come out of your pockets.
0: Oh, my God.
1: Yeah, that was the roughest ride I've ever been on. And since then, there's wild rides, you know. But I don't want to be tossed around and thrown around up in the air on those.
0: No.
1: Yeah.
0: My dentures will fall out. My hearing aids will fall out.
1: Yep. People could.
0: Everything will fall out.
1: Yeah. People could be down there underneath those rides picking up all kinds of stuff. Yep.
0: I don't want to say no more.
1: Yeah. Well, Jo Mal, she's only 99 pounds soaking wet. She said that. No. I don't want to be on the slingshot. I don't want to go on that. With my luck, I'll end up on top of Fred Meyers. You know how she'd be slung right out of the thing. And I can imagine her, you know, flying off into the air on and landing up on Fred Meyers or something.
0: Yeah.
1: But, yep, so, yeah, we're... Us old people will walk and walk and walk and eat ice cream and we'll eat all that fair food, big elephant ears and you name it.
0: I like the elephant ears.
1: Right. So, yeah, that's why we don't go on them rides. We don't want to upchuck some of that good fair food at all.
0: Uh-huh.
1: So, what can I play for you today on the radio?
0: Oh, something for Deanna.
1: Okay. You know, she always she enjoys a lot of music, that young lady.
0: Yeah.
1: What do you think she'll like?
0: I know my late dad loved that, Under the Double Eagle.
1: Well, we'll play that.
0: Yeah.
1: I am playing instrumentals all morning anyway.
0: Yeah, I miss Rattles.
1: I think a lot of people miss Rattles. He will be missed for all his contributions, picking up trash, being a character on the radio, his unique music, Lots of radio stuff that he was known for.
0: Yep.
1: So
0: I know one thing about him that if I told him a native word, he just pick it up like that. It wasn't nothing to him. It's easy for him.
1: Yeah. He would. He did. So I'll play this Under the Double Eagle and we'll remember Rattles. How's that? Okay.
0: My late dad loved that.
1: All right. We're going to play it. Okay. Thank you.
0: That's it.
1: That's it.

0: And you got that Ryan Forrett there in Valley of Tears. Okay, I heard from Miss Shirley Naughty, and she says The Doors sings this No Me Molesty Mosquito. This is going out to everyone that knows mosquito is our word for today.
1: No me moleste mosquito. No me moleste mosquito. Why don't you go home? No me moleste mosquito.

All right, the Doors, No More Molesty Mosquito. That's how it goes. And that's going out to everyone this morning from Miss Shirley. So, you know, earlier I cooked breakfast or lunch, brunch, and it was fun. Just pulling out some of those instrumentals and making breakfast with that. I liked it. I hope you enjoyed it. Okay, we got John Landry up on by request, coming from Alberta.

we got the Staple Singers right there, and I'll take you there. Take you everywhere on this radio. We share and take you there. Here's one from Glenn down in Nolato. There, would like to hear this one.

got Wayne Toups there, and I Ain't Missing You. That's going out by request today. Thank you all for tuning in and sharing on the radio. We have time for a few more of those beautiful, wonderful requests. Like to hear them. First, we have Brendan Firth, and the lines are open for your call-in. Give me a shout, and we'll put it out.

right. You got Brendan Firth on the fiddle there, and Wilbert Kendi on the vocals. Nice recording from the 2023 Music Festival right here in Fairbanks. Next up, we have Ro Kazeznikov. Wanted to hear this one for everyone.

use in crying there by requests. This next one is going out there, remembering my late sister, Corina. Today is her birthday, late Corina, coming from Madeline Riley this morning.

You got the swinging going on, junior lacrosse right there. We have a request from Chaz. He says, everything's good in the neighborhood. Happy Tuesday from Chaz.

Hello, my name is Lorraine Walker. I'm from Ghost Creek, a mile above Holy. Thank you for listening to KRFF 89.1 FM Fairbanks.

Good morning, good morning. Rub it in, rub that bear grease in. Okay, we got John Earhart up next, right after the rub it in business. Here's John.

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1: Hi, my name is Joy Hamilton. I'm from Shagluk, Alaska. Thank you for tuning in to KRFF 89.1 FM, Fairbanks.
2: All right. Thank you, Joy. This is Ann, enjoying the weather in Fairbanks. We looking good outside today. The weather is sunny, and the temperature is up in the 60s. And looks like we're under partly cloudy skies. And, you know, if you stay up late enough, you'll notice that it's getting dark out there.

0: All right. Yeah, we're getting, you know, some of that that blues, nice blues there, Percy Sledge, soulful blues there for you. Dark End of the Street. Right now I'm speaking to Ginger in Galena. Good morning, Ginger.
1: Good morning, Ann.
0: Yes, good to talk to you. And I would like to just say thank you for helping out this old alumni group that's gathering in Copper Center on the, especially on the 8th of August. It's our last gathering for those of us that are still here. We're trying to get together and visit and have a one last reunion down at the Copper Valley site. And anyway, Ginger, without holding you up, I'd like to just say

0: chance for everybody to reminisce and reconnect. So I'm doing a board here to help the for the final reunion. My number is 907-590-3517. And it's also on Facebook if anybody wants to contact me about getting chances.
1: Okay.
0: Not sure if I can say the prize amounts or anything like that.
1: You could, once they call you, you could tell them the prize amounts. It's a 50-50 raffle. Half of the money goes to those that are taking a chance, that 50-50 raffle. And we appreciate the support. Since this is the last gathering, we're waking up and wanting to have fun together and make this a just something we can remember till our last days. So, Ginger, you've been very helpful, and I hope Joe is listening, your dad. Just want to say good morning to him, and thank you for sharing your stories with your daughter. And we have so many good stories to tell, and we'd like to leave them with somebody before we leave. But we'd like to have this last bash in Copper Center with your help. And once again, Ginger's number. Give me your number again, please.
0: 907-590-3517.
1: Okay. And you're working with Rose Yeager Lund. Right?
0: Correct.
1: And her number is, Rose and Ginger are in contact with each other. And you can call Rose at 907-727-4853. The funds for this 50-50 are going into Rose's account. And she can make it easier, Ginger or Rose can make it easier for you to support this last 50-50 for Copper Valley Reunion alumni. So is there any more we can add to this, Ginger?
0: I don't think so.
1: Yeah.
0: Reach out to me, reach out on Facebook, and we'll get you on the board. Right now we're about, I think, 40 sold since we posted this on Sunday, maybe.
1: So we're almost halfway sold.
0: Almost halfway.
1: Okay, so we're selling 100 tickets? You're selling.
0: Correct.
1: You're selling. All right. We appreciate any support. And thank you, Ginger, for the call in. Thank you for all you do. And I really would love to see Joe, Ambrose, and Margie. I would love to see you come at the reunion. Okay, with that, Jin, I will. I hope that it all goes well, and we'll stay in touch.
0: Sounds great.
1: Thank you much.
0: Thank you. Bye-bye.
1: Bye-bye. All right. Ginger Atla helping out there with that 50-50 raffle on Facebook. That's how it's usually done on Facebook. And so any help would be grateful from you listeners out there. Okay, so we're going to continue on here with the music. If you have further questions, you can contact Ginger, and I'll give you her number again, because sometimes we miss the first time. Okay, Ginger Atla, 907-590-3517. And you can also contact Ginger, or you can contact Rose, Rose Yeager Lund, and her number is, it got away from me. It's 907-727-4853. More music, more mix right here on KRFF this happy Tuesday. Okay. We forgot to say that the raffle is going to go till the 7th of August. And that is the deadline. We have a deadline. Okay, more mix, again, more music. And we want to play that thank you song. I want to play that for you. It's called Thank You. Okay? It's called I Thank You. Okay.

Yeah, it didn't come up, so I'm going to I'll move over to another board here, another screen, and get it for you. Thanks for your patience out there, folks. Here it is. Sam and Dave do it, and others. I thank you.

Thank you. Oh, Hoff, thank you very much. As Elvis would say, thank you very much. We appreciate any support we can get. Okay, we got more mix here, more music. And thanks for tuning in to KRFF Fairbanks 89.

0: Yeah, we're going to rock and roll till tomorrow. Till tomorrow sometime. So I hope we made sense to you. We were giving you the update on the 50-50 raffle going on for the alumni, CVS alumni, and the contact people. Ginger is on Facebook, but if you can't find her, you can look up Ginger Atla, and you will find that that raffle page. And her number is also on that page. It is 907-590-3517. Okay, we have a request here from John out in Fox. He wanted to hear Jimmy Dickens.
1: I'm in tune. What do you think about that? Right. Everybody was talking about...

right. You'll meet John over in Fox out behind the barn. And I talked to Jerry, Rock and Roll Jerry, out of Galena. And he wanted to hear Rod Stewart this morning. Hey, Jerry, good talking to you. And thank you for tuning in today. It's going out here by request, Rod Stewart.

0: Benson Day Simon. I'm from Malakak, Alaska. Anabashi for tuning into KRFF Fairbanks 89.1 FM.
1: Right, we got Vincent, Jack, and Josh, Back River, Kaikuk River Band.

And that is the Kaikuk River Band there and Downriver Boogie. And we got one here called Cry Like a Baby. Coming out to everyone from Miss Bessie this morning.

Hello, my name is Mary Jane DeRandoff. I'm from Whistler, Alaska. Anapasit for tuning in to KRFF Fairbanks, 89.1 FM.

We're doing a gospel song now. Entitled, He Said If I Be Lifted Up.

0: Josephine McGinty. I am from the Lotto.
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KSKO 1212. I'm Paul Walker. Thank you for coming by to hang out with me today. Weather-wise, we are doing pretty good. Some amount of sunshine through at least the second half, through at least the first half of this week, today and tomorrow for a lot of us. Clouds make their way in Thursday and Friday, but we'll still see a little sunshine here along the Upper Cusco. For McGrath, Nikolai, Takotna, Grayling, Anvik, Shagluk, Holy Cross, Sleep Meat, Red Devil, and Crooked Creek. We are looking at mid to upper 60s today and tomorrow, lower 70s for the Upper Cusco or possible by the weekend. Most of us will be at or just above 70. Lows at night, still pretty comfortable in the mid to upper 40s. For UConn, lower to mid 60s today and tomorrow. Sunshine the rest of the week into the weekend. For 40 Mile Country, we're looking at clouds making their way in Wednesday night, upper 60s today. Sunny upper 60s for Fairbanks today. For Anchorage, clouds in mid 60s. Much of us have lows in the mid 40s to lower 50s. Some amount of sunshine, upper 60s to lower 70s today and tomorrow for the Upper Cusco, lows in the mid-40s. Jimi Hendrix and Sammy Hagar are on the way. Here's Wolf Mother. It's Colossal.

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Jimi Hendrix. Burning of the Midnight Lamp on KSKO. Time for my favorite part of the show. It's where I get to ask the question of the day, the all-important question. What do you call a shoe made out of a banana? What do you call a shoe made out of a banana? Think about that for a second. Mitch Ryder and the Detroit Wheels coming up, along with Lee Michaels. Weather just after 12:31. So, what do you call a shoe made out of a banana? A slipper. You're Sammy Hagar. Baby's on fire.

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Lee Michaels, keep the circle turning right here on KSKL. We're going to take a look at weather now. It is being brought to you by Donlin Gold, whose motto is everyone going home safe and healthy every day. Some amount of sunshine today, tomorrow, and Thursday. We'll see some clouds take precedence Friday, but we'll still see sunshine along the upper Cusco. Highs upper 60s to lower 70s today and tomorrow. 70 on Thursday. Lows at night in the mid-40s. For the Gash Villages, sunshine and upper 60s to near 70 today through Thursday. Lows at night upper 40s to around 50. Sunshine and mid-60s today for Sleep Mute, Red Devil, and Crooked Creek. Same for tomorrow and Thursday. Lows at night in the mid-40s. Lower 70s by the weekend. For Fort Yukon, sunny today. Clouds tomorrow. Slight chance of late-day showers tomorrow. Highs in the lower to mid-60s. Lows in the mid to upper 40s. Partly sunny, upper 60s on Thursday. Lower 70s by Friday and the weekend. For Fort Yukon, 40 Mile Country, including Eagle. Partly sunny today, more sunshine tomorrow, clouds on Thursday, highs in the upper 60s to around 70 today through Thursday, lows at night in the upper 30s tonight, mid 40s tomorrow night. For Fairbanks, sunny and upper 60s today and tomorrow, clouds and 70 on Thursday, lows at night in the mid 40s to near 50. For Anchorage, we are looking at clouds today, sunshine tomorrow, highs mid to upper 60s, lows lower to mid 50s at night, sunny and 70 on Thursday for Anchorage. For McGrath, Nicoline, Tekotna, sunny upper 60s to lower 70s today and tomorrow, lows in the mid 40s tonight and tomorrow night, 70 the second half of the week, mid 70s by the weekend for the upper Cusco. Black Keys and Cream on the way. Here's the five-man electrical band, Werewolf.

Bad Company. It's Rock and Roll Fantasy right here on KSKO 231. We're going to take a look at weather, brought to you by Donlin Gold, whose motto is everyone going home safe and healthy every day. Sunny skies today and tomorrow, maybe a few clouds tomorrow, highs in the upper 60s, lows in the upper 40s to lower 50s tonight and tomorrow night. Could be some thunderstorms tomorrow along the upper Cusco. Partly cloudy and 70 on Friday for McGrath, Nicolai, and Takotna. For the Gash Villages, sunshine in mid-60s today and tomorrow. 70 on Friday. We're looking at lows in the mid-40s. For Crooked Creek, Sleet Mute, and Red Devil, sunny in lower 60s today and tomorrow. Mid-60s on Friday. A few clouds here and there at night. And lows in the lower 40s for the Middle Cusco. Sunshine in upper 60s today and tomorrow for McGrath, Nicolai, and Takotna. Mid to upper 40s tonight and tomorrow night. Could be a few thunderstorms tomorrow as well. Just about 2:33, Def Leppard and Tom Petty on the way. Here's Styx and Queen of Spades on KSKO.

Gigantic Twist of Kane on KSKO. We're going to take a look at messages right now. The city of McGrath reminds everyone they accept clean, used motor oil. The commodity supplemental food program is for anyone 60 and older in McGrath. You'll get a box of shelf-stable assorted food sent to you just about once a month in the mail. Reach out to Helen or Aaron at MNVC for more information. The McGrath School is looking for a cook for the upcoming school year. Reach out to Matt Shelbourne for more information. AAT has added extra capacity to accommodate the increased travel with the upcoming hunting season. Book a trip by going to flyaat.com or call 275-5422. Elton John on the way. Here's Neil Young. Bar.

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Anderson, While My Guitar Gently Weeps. Coming up in just less than 5 minutes, statewide news from Alaska Public Media, and then more music. Now, here's the song. My first radio job 23 years ago was not only right near the Tallahatchie River and the Tallahatchie Bridge, but it was right near Tallahatchie County, Mississippi, where apparently there's a bunch of people with the last name Walker out there. I think you know what song this is. Bobby Gentry, Ode to Billy Joe.

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1: This is statewide news from Alaska Public Media. I'm Ava White. The Carlson Center is set to remain the home ice for University of Alaska Fairbanks hockey, as it has been since 1990. That's after the Fairbanks North Star Borough Assembly passed an ordinance last Thursday authorizing the administration to re-enter into a partnership agreement with UAF. That includes a $1 lease for the D1 college hockey program's exclusive use of the arena's locker rooms. Back in June, the Assembly voted to postpone the measure. Top university officials came out Thursday to urge the Assembly to okay the ordinance. UAF Athletics Director Brock Anunson told the Assembly the partnership benefits both sides.
2: UAF Hockey is the Carlson Center's anchor tenant, its largest paying tenant. And because of the length of our season and the number of events we host, we expect to remain so for the foreseeable future.
1: In total, the borough-owned arena and event center operated at more than a $700,000 deficit last year, according to borough figures. The ordinance ultimately passed on an 8-1 vote. Assemblymember Kristen Kelly says the partnership adds enough to the quality of life locally and that members should look elsewhere to bring in more money.
3: I really encourage us and challenge us as an assembly to look at some more creative ways to relieve that cost, but at the same time, kind of not starting to cut off our appendages in order to make budget.
1: This isn't the first time cost concerns at the Carlson Center have thrust the facility into a budget-based debate. It escaped possible closure last year after cost-wary Assembly Finance Committee members targeted the facility. The Mat-Su Borough has replaced about 350 aging trail signs throughout the nearly 3,000-acre Matanuska Greenbelt with new trail maps, location markers, and directional arrows to help visitors navigate the trail system. The Mat-Su Sentinel reports that the updated signs reflect the latest trail reroutes and closures, and they include all officially designated trails. The Greenbelt encompasses the longest interconnected trail system in Mat-Su's core area, and borough officials say the new signs are intended to reduce confusion in the more than 30-mile network of interconnected trails. Officials say a common complaint over the years is that people get lost navigating the trail system. The $38,000 project was funded through a grant from the Mat-Su Parks and Trails Foundation and completely through a partnership among borough, state, and University of Alaska officials after years of coordination challenges. The updated signage also kept in place a series of small memorial plaques first attached to many of the signposts when they were first installed. Longitude and latitude markers on some poles also remain intact. This is Alaska Public Media.
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Blues Legend of Mine right here on KSKO. I'm Paul Walker, 110. The rest of this week is supposed to be pretty good weather-wise for, like, all of us. Sunshine and in the 60s by the weekend, at or just above 70, and lows still very comfortable in the 40s. And guess what I don't see in the forecast right now? Precipitation for McGrath, Nikolai, Takotna, Grayling, Anvik, Shagla, Coley Cross, Sleet Mute, Red Devil, and Crooked Creek. Not bad, I'd say. Music on the way from Robert Plant and Leonard Skinner. Here's the Eagles, Wasted Time.

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1: Hello, McGrath community members. 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Thank you. We look forward to hearing from you.

Robert Plant, Shine It All Around on KSKO. Glad you are here. Thank you for your listenership. 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The Steve Miller Band and the Dave Clark Five on the way. Weather coming up at about 1:30. We're going to do Lynyrd Skynyrd now. It's the Ballad of Curtis Lowe.

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on KSKO 130. We're going to take a look at weather, and this week it's looking pretty good. It's all brought to you by Donlin Gold, whose motto is everyone going home safe and healthy every day. Some amount of sunshine for the rest of the week here along the Upper Cusco. We do see clouds become a little more prominent the second half of the week. Highs in the upper 60s to lower 70s today and tomorrow. 70 on Thursday, lows at night in the mid-40s. For the Gash Villages, sunny and upper 60s to near 70. Today through Thursday, lows at night, upper 40s to near 50. You see mostly cloudy skies Friday into the weekend. For Sleep Mute, Red Devil, and Crooked Creek, sunshine and mid-60s today through Thursday. Lows at night in the mid-40s. You get into the lower 70s by Friday and the weekend. For Fort Yukon, sunny today, cloudy tomorrow. Highs in the lower to mid-60s, lows in the mid to upper 40s. Some late-day showers possible tomorrow for the Yukon Flats. In Anchorage, we are going to see clouds today. Sunshine tomorrow. Highs in the mid to upper 60s. Lows in the lower 50s. For McGrath, Nikolai, and Takotna, sunshine in some amount today and tomorrow. Highs upper 60s to lower 70s. Lows in the mid 40s today and tomorrow. 70 by Thursday and Friday. Could be mid 70s over the weekend for the Upper Cusco. Van Halen and Warrant on the way. Here's the Rolling Stones, No Spare.

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We're going to take a look at messages right now. If you'd like the fishing schedule for subsistence fishing, it's available 24/7 toll free by calling 1-866-479-7387. 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The McGrath Meat Company will have a freight flight with Everett's October 1st. 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That's 574-404-1437. The McGrath Regional Health Center can provide transport to and from the clinic for your appointment, but you need to make those arrangements at least 24 hours ahead of time. Tommy James and the Shondells on the way. Also, the Beatles. Here's Steeler's Wheel, Stuck in the Middle with You.

In bedtime right here on KSKO 209. I'm Paul Walker as we roll through your Tuesday afternoon. Sunny and upper 60s today for the upper Cusco, middle Cusco, and Cache Villages. Lows at night in the 40s. We're looking at mostly the same. Tomorrow will be in the mid 70s by the weekend for the upper Cusco. Music on the way from Aerosmith and U2. Here's Twisted Sister. We're not gonna take it anymore.

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1: You're full of fear, you're breathing fast, your head's pounding, and all you can hear is, I don't want to do it. You get to the top, get hooked in, and then you look over the edge. I thought it was 1,000 feet. I was like, no way am I jumping off this tower. I'm staying right here. I'm like, am I ever going to be good enough to be a Marine? Every day it got harder, but every day we got stronger. And I thought, yes, I can do this. When it was all said and done, watching the color guard raise the American flag, hearing the national anthem, it was amazing. I've never felt anything like that before. At that point, I thought, I am a United States Marine.
2: 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The few, the proud, the Marines.

in the saddle on KSKO. Hope you're having a good Tuesday. The bad news is it ain't the weekend, but we're getting closer. Deep Purple and Rick James on the way. Weather at 232. Here's you two. Window in the skies.

You and I, Rick James on KSKO 232. We're going to take a look at weather brought to you by Dunlin Gold, whose motto is everyone going home safe and healthy every day. Sunny, highs upper 60s to lower 70s today and tomorrow for the upper Cusco. We're going to see partly cloudy and 70 on Thursday, lows at night in the mid-40s. For the Gash Villages, partly to mostly sunny today, tomorrow, and Thursday. Highs today and tomorrow, upper 60s. 70 on Thursday, lows at night, upper 40s to around 50. For Crooked Creek, Sleep Mute, and Red Devil, sunshine in mid-60s today through Thursday. Lows at night in the mid-40s. Once again, for McGrath, Nikolai, and Takotna, some amount of sunshine today and tomorrow. It clouds up on Thursday. Highs today and tomorrow for the upper Cusco, upper 60s to lower 70s. Lows in the mid-40s. Brian Adams and Fleetwood Mac on the way. Weather at 2:45. Here's Leon Russell and Delta Lady.

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1: 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Thank you. We look forward to hearing from you.

Fleetwood Mac, Gold Dust Woman, right here on KSKO. We're going to take a look at messages. RM650 moose permits are available from Fish and Game in the AC store in McGrath and from Village Contacts in Nikolai and Takotna through August 14th. A current hunting license is required. Alaska Air Transit will have an essential air services presentation and Q&A session coming up at MNVC on Thursday at 2 o'clock. ACE will be there August 3rd at 11:30. That is next Monday. 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David Lee Roth and Tom Petty on the way. 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

WSKO. That is going to wrap it up for me today. Clinton up next at 3, Alaska News Nightly at 5. I'm Paul Walker. I'm back tomorrow morning at 7. Smile. Know that no act of kindness, however small, is ever wasted. Know that I love you. And most of all, if you're ever feeling lonely, by golly, turn on the radio to KSKO and know you aren't alone. Gonna leave you with the Four Tops. Reach out. I'll be there. Have a great day, everyone.

All right, Across the Universe from the Beatles. How's everyone doing on this Tuesday, July 28th? It is nice out again. Let's take a look at the weather. We'll get back to it. In McGrath right now, 63 degrees tonight. Mostly clear skies. Lows around 45. In Anvik, 64 degrees tonight. Partly cloudy. Lows around 48. In Sleemute, 66 right now. Tonight, mostly clear skies. Lows around 44. And in Fairbanks, 65 degrees tonight. Mostly clear. Lows around 44. So again, McGrath is 63 degrees tonight. Mostly clear. Lows around 45. All right. That is it for the weather for now. If you have a request, you can give us a call at 907-524-3001 or 1-800-605-KSKO. Here is some Jay Giles Band with a Whammer Jammer.

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McGrath community members, the Sestra Rivers research team will be in McGrath from August 2 through 5, and we would be honored to hear from you. 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We look forward to hearing from you.

Creedence Clearwater with Pagan Baby. That sounds terrible. Anyway, it is time for the weather. It is 3:31 in McGrath right now. 63 degrees tonight, mostly clear, lows around 45. Tomorrow, mostly sunny, highs around 71. And tomorrow night, partly cloudy, lows around 46. I am liking the weather. In Anvik, 64 right now. Tonight, partly cloudy, lows around 48. Tomorrow, mostly sunny, highs around 68. And tomorrow night, mostly clear, lows around 48. Sleep Mute, 66 right now. Tonight, mostly clear, lows around 44. Tomorrow, sunny skies, highs around 71. And tomorrow night, partly cloudy, lows around 43. In Fairbanks, 65. Tonight, mostly clear, lows around 44. Tomorrow, increasing clouds, highs around 69. And tomorrow night, mostly cloudy, lows around 49. So again, McGrath, 63 degrees right now. Tonight, mostly clear, lows around 45. Sunset is going to be 11:25 p.m. Sunrise, 5:32 a.m. All right, that is it for the weather. Coming up next, got some Tremellos with Even the Bad Times Are Good, which I totally disagree with because they're bad times. Anyway, here are the Tremellos.

0: All right, Blood and Roses from Smithereens. 3:46 here, guys. It is message time. Normally I would do them, but today we have Faye in studio to read you guys some messages. So here you go, Faye.
1: Okay, with hunting season approaching, AAT has added extra capacity to accommodate the increased travel expected. If your friends and family are planning a hunting trip this fall, they can now schedule online or by calling our their office at 907-275-5422, option number 2. Again, that's 907-275-5422, option number 2. The McGrath Native Village Council, in partnership with the Food Banks of Alaska, will be hosting the Summer Food Service Program again this year. 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Weekly pickups will take place on Tuesday afternoons, which is right now, so go get your snack packs for your kids at McGrath Native Village Council office. And that's Tuesday afternoons only, so try to get them today. 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
0: All right. Well, that was great, John Faye. What do you guys think? That's it for messages. Up next, we got some David Bowie with Lady Stardust.

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